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Thirumurai Music and Thirumurai Discourses will be broadcast on Thirunariya Tamilosai. Philosophical Discourses and Periyapuranam Lectures in Tamil will be broadcast on Shivatattvam. 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
1: 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In this, you are about to listen Shiva Stotiram. The title is Shiva Ayukta Namavali, presented by Kanu Ramaswamy. 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Om Namah Shivaya.

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3: 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Upanishad are applied in the day-to-day life through Kalpa Shastra. The Veda Mantras are applied in performing Yagas and Yajnas in Shrauta Sutra. Veda mantra based messages and Upanishadic messages are applied in ruling a country and existence of a country, king, ministers and rulers. All the dharmic aspect of the nation, all the dharmic aspect of the society, all the dharmic aspect of the family, all the dharmic aspect of an individual. These are all given in Dharma Shastra. So, Shrauta Sutra gives us the rules, regulations and the practical aspect of performing Yaga. Dharma Shastra is given the dharmic approach, how to rule a nation, complete integrated approach for ruling a nation, that is given in Dharma Shastra. Grihya Sutra, I think I gave an introduction about Grihya Sutra earlier. It gives you detailed explanation of how to live as a family member in a home, in a family. Father, mother, husband, wife and children. This includes the brothers, the sisters, the mothers-in-law, fathers-in-law and so on. So all the relations connected with a family and the relation-based rituals to be performed in the family. All these are given in Grihya Sutra. And now you can see Shrauta Sutra, Dharma Sutra, Grihya Sutra, Pitrametha Sutra. Andhyeshti, the last ritual to be performed just after death, during death and after death. Just before death, during death and after death. All these come under Pitrametha Sutra. And one small branch is the Sulba Sutra, which is generally known as a part of Shrauta Sutra. When we perform Yagas and Yajnas, Sulba Sutra is the base of constructing the fire altar, it is the base of constructing the Yagashala and so on. So we have got Shrauta Sutra, the rules, regulations and the traditions and practical aspects connected with the Yaga performance, Dharma Sutra, all aspects connected with the existence and ruling of a country. Grihya Sutra, all the rituals and customs to be performed by a family member in a family. And Pitrametha Sutra, all that connected with the before death, just before death, during death and after death, the rituals and customs to be performed. Sulba Sutra, as I told you, it can become the part of Shrauta Sutra. Sometimes it is also considered as a separate bunch of literature. Now, all these put together are known as Kalpa Sutra. So, Kalpa Sutra gives complete explanation of a Hindu life. That is the most important point. The Hindu life is not given in Vedas. Vedas give the Hindu life based messages. Upanishad gives Hindu philosophy. Vedanga gives all those literature connected with the Vedas and our rituals. In the Vedanga, Shiksha explain about how to chant Veda Mantra. Nirupta, how Vedic words are formed. Vyakarana, how Vedic grammar is codified. Chanda Shastra, how the prosody of Veda Mantra is compiled. Jyotisha, as I told you, astronomical part is there. Astrological part is there. Then pure mathematical part is there in Jyotisha. And the last Vedanga, Kalpashastra, which I explained earlier to you, composed of five parts in which first Shrauta Sutra, second Dharma Sutra, third Grihya Sutra, fourth Pitrameda Sutra, plus a small part Sulbha Sutra. In some of the Kalpashastra book, there is a Prayaschitta Vidhi. Whenever and wherever some omissions or some mistakes have occurred, there is a Prayaschitta Vidhi given. Now, as I told you earlier, we have got four major complete Kalpashastra. Baudhayana Kalpashastra, the oldest one. Then Katyayana Kalpashastra, second one. Apastamba Kalpashastra, the third one. Manavas Kalpashastra, the fourth one. Manava Kalpashastra is Manu Kalpashastra, which is meant for everyone. Everyone living anywhere in the world. So we can say it is a common Kalpashastra, explaining every aspect for common men, and all the four Kalpashastras are very voluminous books. Now, I have told you that we have got Shrauta Sutra as a part of Kalpashastra. Now, there are Shrauta Sutra which are not coming as a part of Kalpashastra, but independently written by Rishis. There are Dharma Shastra written by Rishis, which are independent text, not forming the part of a Kalpashastra. There are Grihya Sutra, which is independent, not forming the part of Kalpashastra. What does it mean? It means that as Kalpashastra, these four major Kalpashastras are existing, certain Rishis, they have written individual part of this Kalpashastra as separate books. Say, for example, Vishnu Dharma Shastra is there, Gargya Dharma Shastra is there, Yajnavalkya Dharma Shastra is there, Vasishta Dharma Shastra is there, Vyasa Dharma Shastra is there, Gautama Dharma Shastra is there, and you can see variety of Dharma Shastra, Patanjali Dharma Shastra. Like this, we have got nearly 18 or 20 Dharma Shastra. They are all independent book, but we can say if we want, they are extrapolation of Kalpashastra based Dharma Shastra. They are new books have been written by doing addition, deletion, modification and corrections. So one Dharma Shastra never tells that this book is the last word for Hindu Dharma Shastra. Continuously, year after year, or decades after decades, or centuries after centuries, new Dharma Shastras used to be written. So now we have got all these Kalpashastra. Shrauta Sutra, we have got Baudhayana Shrauta Sutra, Katyayana Shrauta Sutra, Apastamba Shrauta Sutra, and Manava Shrauta Sutra, which explain Vajapeya Yaga, Ashwamedha Yaga, Putrakameshti Yajna from Ekaha Yajna. Ekaha Yajna means Yaga to be performed in one day. Dashaha Yajna means Yagas to be performed in 10 days. Sahasraha Yajna, Yagas to be performed in 1000 days. So there are hundreds of Yagas to be performed in different number of days. Some of the Yagas 1 day, some of the Yagas 7 days. Like that, all the Yagas, they have got very many common rituals, common customs to be performed. They are all given in this one. Again, remember that the yaga performed by Kerala Brahmins, Kerala Vedic scholars, the yagas may be slightly different from the yagas performed by Tamil Vedic scholars. The yagas performed by Andhra based Vedic scholars may be slightly different. Similarly, from North India and South India, the yagas performed may have some difference. This is purely based on whether they are following Bauddhayana Srauta Sutra or Avastamba Srauta Sutra or Manava Srauta Sutra or Katyayana Srauta Sutra. If somebody is following Bauddhayana Srauta Sutra, the rituals connected with the yagas performed by that group of Vedic scholars will be slightly different from the yagas performed by Katyayana group of Vedic scholars. So this difference is very common. As you know that one, if you are going from Kerala to Punjab, from Punjab to Assam or Assam to Kashmir, the rituals will be slightly varying. This is primarily due to the difference in the Srauta Sutra. And similarly, Dharma Shastra has also got that particular concept. Because when the time changes, when the region of the country changes, the Dharma Shastras cannot be applied exactly in the same way. So they are known as smritis, what are to be remembered in the brain. Which has to be performed, the smritis based rituals and dharmic practices are to be applied in the life by doing addition, deletion, modification and correction. So one smriti written 2000 years ago may not be applicable exactly in the same way in Kerala or in Orissa or in Gujarat or in Haryana, because the environmental condition, the geographical condition and the seasons and the weather, all these are different. The rivers, the mountains, the greenery, these are all different. So the Dharma Shastra, accordingly they will be different. Accordingly different does not mean that one entirely different. There can be 90% similar common codes of conduct in all Dharma Shastra. 10% there may be little bit of difference. That difference make the Indian thoughts unity in diversity, we say. Vividhata mem ekata hai idhar. So, hum jaan sakte hai ki har dharma shastra mein bilkul novel, naye naye sandesh bhi diya gaya hai. New modern informations are also given. So if somebody is reading a book written 2500 years ago and telling that Hindus are following such a bad tradition or superstition, remember that the book written 2500 years ago got modified 2200 years ago, and another book written 2000 years ago have further done addition, deletion, modification and correction. Only in Vedas such fundamental changes are not permitted, but in all other literature fundamental changes are permitted. That is why they are known as smritis. Shruti means Veda, smriti means Dharma Shastra. Again, smriti means Dharma Shastra, how to live in this world. Shruti means how to take the absolute knowledge through listening. So shruti cannot be changed. Just like we say, earth is spherical in shape. Can we change that after 10 years or 20 years or 100 years? It is constant. Sri Vichi Taranga Nyayena Sabdolpati. The sound waves pass through the wave nature. We cannot change that one. It is permanent. So like that, Vedic knowledge are permanent, which need not be subjected to addition, deletion, modification and correction. Whereas smritis are different because the environmental condition in different parts of the world are different, so that addition, deletions are needed for Dharma Shastra. There are so many Dharma Shastras. They give the direct messages for the individuals. How to do Vyakti Dharma? How to do Vyakti Dharma, individual Dharma? A Vyakti himself will become the husband. So how to do the Bhartra Dharma? An individual will become a wife. how to do Patni Dharma. An individual will become a son. So how to do Putra Dharma. An individual will become a Paura, citizen. Paura Dharma. An individual when he becomes a king, Raja Dharma. An individual when he becomes a king, Amartya Dharma. An individual if he becomes a teacher, Acharya Dharma. So for every individual, dharma is there. Dharma is the practical aspect of Hindu life. So what we say, Hinduism is not a religion, it is a way of life. So we can say putra dharma, putri dharma, pitra dharma, matra dharma, bhartra dharma, patni dharma, acharya dharma, amatya dharma, raja dharma. All these dharma put together is equal to Sanatana Dharma. So Sanatana word means older than the oldest and ever novel. Why it is called ever novel? Continuously addition, deletion, modification and corrections are done depending upon the individuals, depending upon the environment, depending upon the desham and kalam. So Dharma Shastra gives the rules and regulations and the traditions and the customs and the rituals to be performed by an individual under his different position. What is different position? As a citizen, as a king, as an acharya and a sovereign. So they are connected with the country. As an individual, I have to perform something to my nation. So, Vyakti Dharma connected with the nation is given in Dharma Shastra. If I am doing a crime, if I am killing somebody, murdering somebody, so individual Dharma I am violating, so I will be penalized and I will be punished according to the rules of the country. So, individual Dharma violating will be dealt with the country's penal code. So these are all the things. If family violating something connected with the country's existence and stability, naturally the family will be affected through the penal courts. These are all what is given in Dharma Shastra. Not merely that one is given, but also how to build the treasury, how to pay the salary, how to give the leave in every week, how a king should behave, how a king should rule the country, how the king should go to visit other countries, how to build a relationship, all these aspects. And the rules and regulations connected with the son and the daughter, the direct son, indirect son, so many are. All these people deserve the property of their parents. How to share these properties? How to take a loan, how to pledge the land, how to take something in lease, what are the pay percent of interest, all these aspects are given in Dharma Shastra. When I say all these aspects, I mean literally all the aspects, not merely what I said. Everything connected with a nation, whatever we think India has got now, all these aspects were existing in earlier India, 2500 years ago, in the very refined way. And so that is what is Dharma Shastra. Grihya Sutra gives, as I told you, connected with the family member. And Pitrameda Sutra, every ritual connected with the before death, during death and after death ceremony. Whatever we are seeing now, Asti Sanjayanam, Vaigunda Samaradhana, and what we called Ashaucham, 10 days we have to keep away when some death has taken place in our family, and why that number of days we have to keep, and what are the Pinda Karma, what are the Pitrameda Karma, what are the annual rituals to be performed, when annual rituals to be performed when somebody died, and how many days of Ashaucham is there for the direct son and the daughter, and how many days are there for the cousin brothers, for the brothers and their wives and so on. Every aspect. What I wanted to say, in a family, whatever things are happening, as the family-based traditions and rituals, you can see they are given in Grihya Sutra. The oldest Grihya Sutra, as I told you, it is given in Bauddhayana Grihya Sutra, part of Bauddhayana Kalpa Shastra. Apastamba Grihya Sutra, part of Apastamba Kalpa Shastra. Similarly, Katyayana Grihya Sutra, part of Katyayana Kalpashastra. Manava Grihya Sutra, part of Manava Kalpashastra. Manava Grihya Sutra, Manava Dharma Sutra is also known as Manusmriti. Manava Dharma Shastra is also known as Manusmriti. Yajnavalkya Smriti means Yajnavalkya Dharma Shastra. Vasishta Smriti also means Vasishta Dharma Shastra. Vyasa Smriti means Vyasa Dharma Shastra. Vritta Gargya Smriti means Gargya Senior. Legu Gargya Smriti means Gargya Junior, Son. Gargya Son is also known as Gargya. So, Senior Gargya, Junior Gargya. So, Vritta Gargya Smriti means Senior Gargya Smriti is there, Dharma Shastra is there. So, we have got a systematic, well-codified, well-arranged, well-defined way of living as a family member. We have got a perfect method of life as in the society. We have got a perfect definition and narration given connected with the life in the society, in the nation, in the international level and so on. Unfortunately, many of the points have been isolatedly taken and they are interpreted and misinterpreted. But the most complicated or most negative part of it is that taking one part of it without touching the upper line and without touching the lower line and telling that Nastri Swadandriya Marhati. So see that one, there are three lines before that also to be read without reading something. So, since he has committed a murder, the judge ordered or judge gave the verdict that that person should be killed or should be hanged. Suppose you are removing part of this line and telling that the judge gave the verdict that that fellow should be hanged. And people will think how bad it is because the other part of the line is not read. This is happening everywhere. So if you are partly interpreting Bible, if you are partly interpreting Quran, or without taking the full messages of a paragraph or a line, if you are interpreting one word or part of a line, naturally it will be conveying a negative message. So what is our dharma? Try systematically. These dharma shastras are available now in English. And Grihya Sutras are also available in English. And Shravata Sutra is rarely available in English. Some of the people like Sakir Naik and some of the Christians and Muslims are interpreting our Vedic ritual and these Grihya Sutra and other thing without touching the other part. And unfortunately Hindus are ignorant about it, and it is not necessary that every Hindu should learn this one. If he wants, he can read. It is not necessary he should learn everything. So Hindus' ignorance are exploited by people like Sakir Naik. They misinterpret many things and just say that just like whatever messages given in Quran that is available in Apastamba Grihya Sutra. Nobody knows that when such a treachery and blunt lie is told. It is just like the corruption done by the ministers, the so-called the evangelist from the Christian community and the so-called religious speakers in Islam, they just knowingly take or say something that these messages are given in XY literature. The whatever may be given in Bible and other thing, whatever is given in Quran, absolutely nothing is given in our literature. Because our literature has been written 2,500-3,000 years ago. Bible is written 2,273 AD. Quran is written 750 AD. How can these things come in the Indian literature, which is written far, far before that one? Still some people ask that Bhavishya Purana has got Muhammad Nabi, Icho Mishiha and Bible and so on. Because you know that Aurangzeb's son-in-law, who got converted into Islam, he corrupted the whole Bhavishya Purana. And he put so many, after removing so many messages from Bhavishya Purana, he introduced his own version of messages like Akbar, Aurangzeb, Delhi, Calcutta, Muhammad, and so on. But remember that Bhavishya Purana written 2500 years ago cannot contain anything connected with Aurangzeb or Akbar or Calcutta or Delhi or anything like that. But these are all versions introduced by some people with ill motivation. But in Puranas, anybody can introduce anything. It is not that serious mistake also. But the original Purana does not contain these type of things. If I introduce something in Bhagavata Purana, it is my mistake. But original Bhagavata Purana does not contain it. If something I write in Bhagavata Purana and tell others that Bhagavata Purana contains such and such version, without telling that I put in that one, it is very bad. Similarly, you know, if some Mahakavis, great poets, if they have written a poem and I am introducing 3 or 4 lines in between that one and printing my own version and telling that fellow has written such and such a poem, it contains so and so line. It is not the author's mistake. It is not the mistake of the society. It is individual doing the corruption in the book or in the written literature. So that does not mean that when the original literature contains all these things. Anybody in this world can even print fake notes, 500 rupee note, American dollar note, 1000 rupees note and so on. They are doing also. Similarly, anybody can adulterate the sugar, the rice, the wheat flour and so on. So exactly in the same way, literature also get corrupted and fake literature are coming by introducing some line in between the original book and claiming that particular book contains this particular line. It does not contain, they are not present in the original book. So one, those who are listening to this speech, it is their duty, dharma, to see that one. The messages of great ancient Indian rishis can never be compared with the messages given in Quran or Bible or in any other book. They have got only one book that gives only superficial messages. Our messages, Indian literature gives in-depth, hundreds and thousands of literature give in-depth messages, informations, knowledge, practices, customs and rituals for the welfare of the individual, for the welfare of the family, for the welfare of the society and for the welfare of the nation. Well-defined, clear way of given, including their interpretation methods are given in India. Whereas for the others, it is not given. So never try to compare Islamic literature or Christian literature with the Hindu literature. They are entirely different. The Christian and Muslim literature focus only on God. Hindu literature focus mainly 99% on the human life in this world. So they are theological books. This is dharmic books. They focus only God. This focus only human being, including spirituality. They focus only the life after death. We focus the life before death in this world. So even the messages are given for making heaven in this world. This is what we have to remember. We have to learn. We have to spread this message to others. With these words, I would like to express my deepest gratitude to you. Thank you very much.
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that will end in giving the result of papa sin. That sin will give results. Sadhyaiva paripachyate, immediately. So you good, very good deeds, you do very good deeds, it will give results immediately now, this life. You do bad deed, it will give results now, in this life itself. Therefore, yatha, what is the pramana for this? Is there any pramana? Is there any means of right knowledge? Have you seen anyone doing this, experiencing this? Yes, it is like this. Yatha, nandishvaraha, kumaraha, manushya, parinamam hitva, devatvena parinataha. So, there was this boy, a small boy called Nandi. So this boy, he is a Brahmin boy. He is not interested in anything other than worshipping Shiva. So his father sees him. He is not interested in studies, etc. So his father, the teachers complain to his father. So his father says, okay, we'll stop putting him in the school. Let him go and graze the, take the cows for grazing. So he takes the cows. And when in the evening he brings back the cow, the cows are well fed. But they don't give any milk. So this happens first day, second day, third day, like that continuously it happens. Then after a week or two, his father starts doubting. There's some problem. So he follows his son the next day. He sees his son milking the cow and making a shivalinga out of sand, and he is doing puja out of it. He is using all the cow milk to do puja. Now, after seeing this father, he gets angry. Fellow, I told you to take the cow for grazing. Now you are doing this. You are bringing in loss again. So he starts taking a stick and thrashing him. Shiva comes and protects him. And he says, he blesses him and he gives him an anointed position of Nandi. And see, his father prevented him from using his own cow. See, father's cow is his own cow. So he says, okay, your father prevented you from using his cow. Now, I will give you this whole world as a gift. The whole, see, Dhruva is a star. He has become a star and he is eternal. Now for Nandi, the whole jagat is his belonging. It belongs to Nandi. It does not belong to Ishvara. The whole world belongs to Nandi. And that is why when the people go to temple, whatever is in temple, it all belongs to Nandi. So, when people go to temple, Shiva temple especially, they don't even bring the ash home. Some people, they do this. Whatever they want to apply, they'll apply on their forehead. They'll put it in, deposit in some, they'll have this kind of vessel over there. They'll deposit there or they'll throw in the corner of the temple somewhere. They won't take it to the house as prasad. They say, why? They say, you take the wealth of Shiva, your wealth will be destroyed. Your family will be destroyed, they say. It's not like that. So, here, Nandi attains this anointed position of the Gana, head of the Shiva Gana. Like that, he becomes Nandi Ishvara by giving up the young boy's body. In the same way, tatha nahashopi devana indraha swakam parinamam hitva tiryaktvena parinata hiti. And deva indra also, nahusha, there is this devata called indra called nahusha. He troubled some great rishi. Because of that, he is born as a serpent. Devatanam indraha swakam parinam hitva, giving up his body triyatvena, as a serpent he is taking birth. Tatra narakanan nasti drishta janma vedaniya karmashiha. For the people who live in the naraka, in the hell, they cannot experience the whatever they do, for that results they cannot experience in their in the same hell. Kshina kleshanapi nasti adrishta janma vedaniha karma asheti. And see, not only the naraka, people in the naraka can't experience the karmas in the same life. For people who have destroyed the karmas, who have roasted the karmas, they also, for them also, adrishta janma vedaniha, the hereafter, whatever experience in the next birth, that also, that will not be there. For people in the naraka, they will not be able to experience here itself.

0: For people who have realized, they will not be able to experience hereafter.
1: Sati mule tad vipako jatyayur bhogah. 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Sati mule tad vipako jatyayur bhogah. Sati mule, if the root exists, then tad vipakah, they will definitely give result. If the karmas start sprouting, they will definitely give results. In what way? Jati, Ayur, Bhogaha. These are the three ways it will start giving the phala result. And this is what is called as this Jati, Ayur, Bhoga. This group of karma which is responsible for this Jati, Ayur, Bhoga is called as Prarabdha Karma. Satsu, Klesheshu, Karmashiyo, Vipakarambhi Bhavati. Satsu, Klesheshu. If the kleshas exist, then the karmashyas, the group of karmas which are the cause for this birth, the kleshas, which are caused by the kleshas, vipakarambhi bhavati. They gain the status to give results. Na uchinna klesha moolaha. Not for a person who has destroyed the kleshas. For the person, when the kleshas are destroyed, they will not give any results. If the kleshas exist, the karmashaya will give results. Yatha, tusha vanadhaha, shali tandulaha, adadhya bijabhavaha, proro samartha bhavanti, na apanita tushaha, dagdha bijabhavaha va. So, how is this? It is like this. Like, when the seed is with the husk, the outer coating, and the rice etc, if they have the outer coating, the husk, or when they are not roasted, they will have the power to sprout. Praroha samartha bhavanti. They have the power to sprout. But na apanita tusha, if you remove the husk, you are not roasted it. You remove the husk enough. Or you roast the seed with husk. Even then, it will not have the power to sprout. Tatha klesha klesha avanaddha karmashayah vipaka prarohi bhavati na apanita kleshah na prasankhyana dagdha klesha bija bhavo bhavati tatha klesha avanaddha. Like in the same way, klesha avanaddha, a person who is caught up by the kleshas, that karmashaya, the group of karmas, because of those kleshas, existence of those kleshas, which is like a husk. The klesha is the husk, and the karmashaya, the karma group, is like the seed in it. They vipaka prarohi bhavati. They will start giving results. Na apanita klesha, like the kleshas are destroyed, like the husks are removed, the husk is removed, like that the kleshas are destroyed, or like the seed is roasted, prasankhyana, by the knowledge, viveka khyati, you have roasted the karmas, kleshas, you have made them, the karmas, to not sprout, you have made them dagdha bijava, you made them roasted, they cannot sprout, they cannot give any results, for them, the karma group will not start giving results, such a vipakah trividho jati ayur bhoga iti. So that kind of results will be of three types. It will start giving result in three forms. Jati, ayur, bhogah. Life, birth, whatever class, human being or animal, etc. Ayur, a lifespan in that life, and bhoga, the experience of that span, lifespan. Tatra idam vicharate. We have to do some inquiry in this. What is that? Kim? Ekam karma ekasya janma karanam atha ekam karma anekam janma akshipati. So the first question is this: ekam janma, ekam karma ekasya janmanah karanam. Is it one karma for one birth? One karma gives rise to one birth, or atha ekam karma, one karma, does one karma give rise to manifold birth? Is this one karma gives rise to one birth, or one karma manifold birth? This is one vichara, one karma. One karma, one birth, one karma, many birth. This is one vichara. And again, dvitiya vicharana, kim anekam karma, ఏకం జన్మ నిర్వర్తయతి అథ అనేకం కర్మ ఏకం జన్మ నిర్వర్తయతి
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0: choice one karma cannot be accepted to be giving rise to one life one birth
1: why kasmat anadikala prachitasya asankheyasya avashishta karmanah sampratikasya cha phalakrama aniyamat anashvaso lokasya prasaktah sacha anishtaiti
0: because we have acquired so many karmas in so many past births. There are limitless births. And in each of them you have acquired so many karmas. One birth you have acquired so many karmas. And if you accept one karma for one birth, you will have to experience so many births. And it will not end. Because in each birth you are not going to finish off all the karmas. You are going to acquire more karmas. So it is not a logical such anishta, therefore it is not what we accept.
1: Nacha ekam karma anekasya janmah karanam kasmat anekeshu karmasu ekaikam eva karma anekasya janmanah karanam iti avishishta karma vibhaka kala abhavah prasaktah such anishta iti.
0: And the second choice is also not possible. One karma cause for manifold births. That is also not right. We are not interested in that clause also. Why? That is also not right choice. Why? Because if one karma giving birth to one karma giving rise to one birth itself, we are not accepting because there are so many karmas. If one karma is going to give birth to many births, one karma is going to give rise to many births, then you will not be able to imagine how many births we need to take. So that is also not the proper choice. So one karma, one birth, one karma, many births, both are negated. Now we have many karma, many births, many karma, one birth. We have these two choices left.
1: Nacha anekam karma anekasya janmanah karanam kasmat tad aneka janma yugapat na sambhavatiti kramena vachyam tatha cha purvadeha పూర్వదోష అనుషంగ.
0: 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The defects in the previous choices will come here. So we are left with the fourth choice. Many karmas, one birth.
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4: 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Summarily, Om has four aspects, A, U, M, and the fourth is not seen, but it is there, called transcendental. In chemistry, you see, when you create a compound, you are seeing H2O, two things, H and O. But to compound it, third thing comes out, water. So here you are seeing three levels, A, U, M. But when they become all compounded in a spiritual way, then emerges a transcendental called Turiya. Just to give you a summary of that, Om Upasana relates to three main centers of Kundalini. Manipur Chakra at the navel, that's the center for Karma Granthi, the knot of karma, implying as long as Kundalini has not pierced the navel center, all these words are always allegorical. Kundalini is a mystical energy, cosmic energy. The whole body is sustained by cosmic energy. But the energy does not operate from your higher centers until you practice integral yoga and attain higher levels of evolution. So when Kundalini were to penetrate Manipur Chakra, the result will be different types of result. You will experience perfect health. Perfect health is always a relative term. Perfect health, if you are 90-year-old, your perfect health simply means that you are not gripped by your body, your mind has its own way. But just from practical point of view, navel center holds the secret of your your health and vitality. And when Kundalini begins to pass through it, since you become free of bodily stress, it becomes very easy for you to understand you are not the body. You're also seems paradoxical. Only when you are extremely healthy that you realize I'm not the body. Until then, you go on caring for the body. You go on caring for your body, but you are not body. That awareness begins to dawn. If Kundalini has pierced the navel center, Manipur Chakra, is the center for all type of your self-effort, karma, karma yoga. And it also relates to removal of impurities, malas, kriya shakti, and removal of mala, gross impurities, anger, hatred, desire, anger, hate, greed, jealousy, pride, conceit. All these are highlights of malas, malos. If Kundalini remains below navel center, then your mind has no other idea. Life's purpose is only eat, drink, be merry. And the whole world you go on looking for, how can? You have the perfect type of food. Where is the best hotel or restaurant? Where is the best site to look at in the world? Tours, travels, eating, drinking, meeting fabulous people, excite your imagination. The world is nothing more than that. You are confined to Bhuloka, the gross level. When Kundalini begins to pass through your, again, another point you have to understand, Kundalini by nature operates through everyone and it goes on moving up and down your spine without your awareness. You can become aware when you are thinking or clarity of thought. The Kundalini has radiated into your Ajna Chakra. You don't believe in it? Look at the face. The eyes come together as if you are squeezing your thoughts right from there. And you have wonderful feeling, your heart begins to feel a sense of joy. But important to remember two terms, avastha and sthiti. Avastha is changing conditions. Kundalini goes up and down based on your operation of your karmas. If a good karma is operating, sattva increases in your personality, Kundalini shoots up to the higher center. But it is not going to stay, you have no control over it. The moment that karma fades, another karma starts dominating. Kundalini sinks down and goes to the lowest level. But if you are involved in sadhana, you allow the Kundalini to ascend from Muladhar to Swadhisthan to Manipur, and having ascended, make that center its home. That's called sthiti. When it has made its home, it's not completely confined there. It has all the choice to go up and down, but it will feel relaxed at home. So no matter how you live your life, you are at a level of understanding that your goal, if the Kundalini has made home at your heart center, if the sthiti is Anahata Chakra, then there will be time you can enjoy, eat, drink, marry, all that, but you will not find yourself relaxed in that world. You will find room for satsanga. And room for spiritual involvement, there you will feel relaxed because that has become your home. So you can understand the changing conditions and being rooted in a center, being established. Changing conditions are avastha. Being established called sthiti. Many people who start practicing Kundalini, many of them were extremely confused about it. When they started feeling little tickle coming into the higher centers or even in their brain, they begin to develop the idea of Sahasrara Chakra has been awakened. They made a complete kind of a mathematical precision. They believe that have already awakened Muladhara, Swadhistha, my Kundalini is there in my heart, and they write to me, what should I do to push it? Because that's the confusion. Yes, your Kundalini can operate from any advanced center. Don't develop a conviction that you have attained it. It is simply shifting. But if you are practicing, then Kundalini becomes established at a higher center. But even when it is established, you cannot judge it on the basis of your mental functions. Your mind can come down to the lowest center, but it will not be happy about it. It will jump back because that's not its home. Just like you have a wonderful home, but you have choice. You can take a trip and adopt a path that is full of muck or a path that is full of beautiful garden. I'm making up all those. So then just summarizing it, when Kundalini passes through the navel center, mala, gross impurity, it's called one of the granthis, three knots, mala, vikshepa is in your heart center, and vikshepa relates to kama, desires. Desires relate to subtle impressions of your unconscious, called vasanas. So when Kundalini were to pass through your heart center, there will be an immense advancement on the path of devotion and meditation. Your feelings will turn into divine feeling, and your power of meditation will be enhanced. God will become the focus of your mental concentration. And if Kundalini were to ascend higher and pierce the Ajna Chakra, now there will be intuitive revelation. If that absolute attainment of piercing the Ajna Chakra, there will be enlightenment. Avidya, ignorance, will be destroyed. So out of the three knots, mala is destroyed at the navel, vikshepa at the heart, and avarana or ignorance destroyed between the eyebrows. There's nothing else left but your mind to explode in thousand ways. So that's thousand petal lotus, dripping with nectar. It's a highly poetic description is implied in all these studies. So that was our talk before. That was the subject. But now the sixth question, more subtle details are being presented to you, and let me proceed with it. Atahainam Sukesha Bharadvaja Parpacha Bhagavan Hiranyanabha Kausalyo Rajaputro Mamupetyaitam Prashnam Prichato. I'm not reading the whole, there are many. Then Sukesha, from the family of sage Bharadvaja, asked the famous sage Pippalada, O Bhagwan, once the prince of Kaushala country, Hiranyanabha by name, approached me with the question, do you know the Purusha with 16 kalas? Purusha is soul. 16 kalas are its unfoldment in 16 stages. The disciple who is asking the question, he is relating to the guru how he was confronted by a prince from Kaushala country, and he wanted to know about the 16 stages of Purusha's soul's unfoldment. And I didn't know that, so I told him, I replied, if I knew, I would have taught you, whoever speaks falsehood is destroyed from his very root. Implication here is not about little talks. Spiritual movement is from unreal to the real. Not a single step of your progress is possible unless you remove unreality, illusions, falsehood. So it is a path of truth emerging out of the realm of darkness. And nowhere in this process you are reconciled with darkness. So even in small matters, falsehood should not be adopted by anyone. Generally, spiritually involved, people involved in spirituality, often they don't have complete grasp, but they suddenly have developed the idea that they are enlightened, or their kundalini has been awakened, and they become further involved in business. Since they are enlightened, they can pass that enlightenment to anybody. So therefore, how quickly you want your enlightenment, for there is a fee for it. So it becomes a path of falsehood. That type of attitude should not be allowed even in the minutest way. And that's what is brought into this episode. Whoever speaks falsehood is destroyed from his very root. Therefore, I'm unable to utter falsehood. So he tells the prince that I don't know this. I can't teach him. Implying there are other people who would have said, O prince, you are a great. What favor will you do to me when I give him? And then make up the whole story. Give him a complicated information from Vedas. At this, the prince ascended his chariot and went away in silence. Therefore, I want to know that Purusha with 16 kalas from thee, O Guru. So the disciple who had confronted prince and he had that type of episode. Now he wants to understand the 16 kalas, 16 stages. Tasmai saho vacha ahivanta sharire. सौम्य सपुरुषो यस्मिन् नेता षोडश कलाः प्रभवन्ति इति. He replied, O disciple, even within this body there exists the Purusha, the soul, from whom these 16 kalas or aspects manifest. The soul within you is Brahman, the absolute, veiled by avidya. Avidya is ignorance. Just like sometimes you look up to the sky and say, oh, there is the sun. But the sun is hardly showing itself, veiled by cloud. Likewise, soul within you is Brahman the absolute, veiled. And in the world of God's creation, the soul is led to attain liberation. And every soul is invested with body. Body-mind complex for its evolution. This body-mind complex is called the city, nagari, puri. Puri term in India has two meanings. Things fried up. Puri kachau. But Puri refers to grand, fabulous cities. Your body-mind complex. Whenever we say body, you must realize For details, you must understand physical body, subtle body, causal body. All the three bodies are there together. And this body is a marvelous piece of creation. It's a miniature universe. And countless things go on in this body. And your soul exists within it. It is for the purpose of the soul. All this body, your toenails, your fingers, the bones, the entire nervous system, the delicate brain in a skull, the entire mechanism from toes to the head has been created by God's universal resources. And all for the soul. Think of how great the soul is. It's a baby king, emperor of emperors. It's a purusha. And as the soul evolves, 16 stages lead to a perfection. This type of perfection is of two types. In your lifetime, when your karmas have come to an end for your this body, from the time of birth to the time you die, 16 stages occur. That we will explain. And it will go on occurring if you are not enlightened. If you are enlightened, all these 16 stages will occur, but in a highly transformed state. And they will not repeat themselves ever again. Rivers that flow into the ocean, they become immersed in the ocean. All these 16 factors, they will completely disappear. 16 colors, aspects. Sai Kshaam Chakre, Yasmin Naham Utkrante Utkranto Bhavishyami, Kasmin Va Pratishthite Pratishthasyamiti. Purusha, this great prince, the soul, reflected. Through whose entrance will I enter, and through whose exit must I depart? Entering into embodiment and departing from the embodiment. First point to understand, this entry and departure, both are in the realm of ignorance. In reality, the Purusha, the Self, has nowhere to go, nowhere to enter. So all this story of entry and departure is in a state where illusory world has been superimposed upon the Self, like snake on the rope. Om Shanti, Shanti, Shanti. Hari Om.
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2: 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Title is Sage Upamanyu, the Exalted Devotee of Lord Shiva, presented by Karthik Ramachandran Sheshadri. 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Om Namah Shivaya.
6: Upamanyu talks about the Guru Parampara, interestingly. The Guru Parampara of this, how this Shiva Sahasranama originated and how it has passed. Finally, I have received it and then I have passed it to you, O Krishna. Upamanyu says that. So let's see the Guru Parampara and close this for today. Next week we'll be continuing back again with the episode of Upamanyu. So he goes on to say, then he ends by saying, Shriman Shrivardhano Jagat, Yata Pradhanam Bhagavan Iti Bhaktya Stuto Maya Yanna Brahmadayo Deva Vidustatvena Narshayaha Stotavyam Archyam Vandyam Cha Kakstoshyati Jagatpatim Bhaktya Tvevam Puraskritya Maya Yajna Patirvibhu. O Krishna, I have glorified that supreme reality, Mahadeva. And these are with names that are considered to be of huge importance. These names are considered to be very, very important, O Krishna. I have glorified that supreme reality. By his grace, he says very importantly, he speaks with humbleness. Upamanyu says, by his grace, by Mahadeva's grace, I have said that. And with the level of devotion that I have for him, because no one can understand Mahadeva in reality completely. He is Purnam, we are Apurnam, right? So no one can understand him completely. So that's why he says, I have glorified him to the level of devotion that I have for him. And to the level I can. In reality, no one can glorify him completely. No one can describe the attributes of Lord Shiva completely. And this praise, this supreme hymn, the 1008 names of Lord Shiva, has been, recited by all the rishis, including even Brahma, Vishnu and everybody, Indra. Even the rishis don't fail to sing this hymn. So he is highlighting the importance of this hymn. And then after attaining devotion to him, I have received this, and then after obtaining his permission, I have glorified that king of yajnas. He puts that yajna patir vibhu. I have glorified that king of yajnas, and who is infinite vibhu. We are all Anu, he is Mahadeva, is Vibhu. Etaddi paramam brahma param brahmadi gacchati rishayaschaiva devascha stuvantyetena tatparam. By chanting this, one will attain param brahmadi gacchati. One will travel towards, gacchati means go. One will travel towards that supreme reality, Maheshwara. And everybody, even rishayaschaiva devascha, even the devas, Brahma, Vishnu and Indra, and all the rishis, recite this, consider this as the highest hymn. Bhaktanukampi Bhagavan Atma Samsta Karo Vibhu Tataivacha Manushyeshu Ye Manushyaha Pradhanataha. That supreme reality, that Mahadeva, is always compassionate to his devotees. Endued with omnipotence, he is omniscient, omnipotent, omnipresent. He is the one who gives emancipation, that is liberation. Samsara bhava, samsara sagara, we are trying to get liberated, get liberation from the repeated cycles of birth and death. But we have to seek that only from Mahadeva. Nanyak panta vidyate yanaya, tamevam vidvan amrita ihabhavati, nanyak panta vidyate yanaya, Purusha Suttam says. There is no other way to attain immortality apart from surrendering to Mahadeva. So he alone is the one who gives emancipation. And then, Karmana manasavacha bhavenami tatejasaha shayana jagramanascha vrajannu pavishamstata. He says, unmishanni mishamschaiva chintayantak punah punah shrinvantak shravayantascha katayantascha te bhavam stuvantak stuyamanascha tushyanticha ramanticha janma koti sagasreshu nana samsara yonishu. So the rishis, he says, the rishis, they actually knowing about the importance of this hymn, the 1000 names of Lord Shiva, they always worship Mahadeva with devotion with these names. He always praise Lord Shiva with these names, that Ishvara, Ishana. And also he goes on to say, by thought word, karmana vacha. That's why karmana means actually by actions. By thought, word and deed, they worship him. And not only that, they also do it while lying down, while seated, while walking, while awake and while opening the eyelids, and also while keeping the eyelids closed. So they do that during lying and seating, and all, when they are seated and then they are walking, every time they are chanting these names of Mahadeva and thinking of him repeatedly. And since they have done that, they have become object of reverence. So since people recite this Shiva Sahasranama, since the rishis have recited the Shiva Sahasranama, they have become the object of reverence. They are worshipped by many people. worshipped in the sense to attain Lord Shiva. They are worshipped. So just like Upamanyu Maharshi is like Upamanyu Maharshi becomes the guru of Krishna himself, right? Krishna's Shiva Diksha guru is Upamanyu. And then when a creature becomes, when a jiva becomes cleansed of all his sins in course of millions of births, and then devotion springs up in the heart for Mahadeva. See how he says? So like when all the sins are, you know, gone that the jiva has done, you know, that too that, for the destruction of sins, in millions and millions of births, after taking millions and millions of births and after the destruction of all sins, then the devotion, true devotion, Shraddha, Bhakti, Dhyana, Yoga, Adavaihi, then Shiva Bhakti pops up in the heart of that Jiva. Jantor Vigata Papasya Bhave Bhakti Prajayate Utpannacha Bhave Bhaktir Ananya Sarva Bhavataha Bhavina Karanechasya Sarva Yuktasya Sarvata. It is only through good luck and undivided devotion to Mahadeva, the original cause. It is only by, you know, by his grace and by undivided devotion to Mahadeva, the Shiva Bhakti springs up in the heart and not otherwise. And it should be, you know, one-pointed, ekavritya, Shiva ekodyeyaha, not, that's why Nandi and Upamanyu, Andaka or anybody, they said that Tandi also, Tandi Maharshi also, Upamanyu Maharshi also, I want a boon where I will worship only you and not anyone else. Because Mahadeva alone is the worthy of praise. He alone is the personality to be meditated upon. He alone is the personality who is praiseworthy and not Brahma, Vishnu or Indra. So, such, you know, pure devotion to Mahadeva, Rudra, such pure devotion to Lord Shiva, you know, such one-pointed devotion to Lord Shiva is very, very rare, O Krishna. Upamanyu says that. And then, tasyaiva cha prasadena bhakti rutpadyate nrinam yena yanti param siddhim tad bhagavata chetasaha ye sarva bhavanugatak prapadyante maheshwaram. So, those days, in consequence of such devotion, people, they have devoted themselves completely to Mahadeva and they have attained the Paragati, they have attained the Parashanti, Tat Prasadat Param Shantim, the highest peace that can be granted only by Mahadeva. And one should approach with humility, he says that. So Mahadeva, you know, Mahadeva cannot be controlled by Ahankara, Mahadeva can be controlled only by Bhakti. That's the only way. So one has to seek him with humility, humbleness. Tad vijnanartham sa gurumeva abhigachet samitpanihi shrotriyam brahmanishtam. One should always have that humility and approach a guru and understand Shiva. And Mahadeva also should be approached with humility, humbleness, not with pride. So we know what happened to Brahma and Vishnu were trying to search for the beginning and end of Lord Shiva. They were fighting in ahankara, ego, ignorance, trying to debate on who is the supreme, I am the supreme, and Brahma was saying, I am the supreme, and Vishnu was saying, no, I am the one who created you, I am the supreme. And Mahadeva appeared in the size of a span, Angushta Matraha Purushantaratma. He appeared in the size of a thumb and then increased his size and then crushed the ego of Brahma and Vishnu. Notable point is that Mahadeva did not come and say, okay, I am the supreme, you have to surrender to me. He proved that he was the ultimate reality by showing his infiniteness. And that is that Sushumna Nadi, that Agnistamba is the Sushumna Nadi inside every Jiva's body. Sushumnaya Shivo Deva Idaya Devata Harihi Pingalaya Virinchihi. Second canto, 11th chapter, 37th verse of Sutta Samhita says, Ida is actually Hari and Pingala is Virinchi. Ida and Pingala are the left to the left and right of that Sushumna Nadi within the body of every Jivatma. Sushumna Nadi represents that Mahadeva. So Brahma and Hari are searching continuously the Agnistamba. They are not able to find. It is described also in some of the Puranas that still Haradatta Shivacharya, when he had the vision of Parashakti and Paramashiva, he glorified Mahadeva saying, Vishnu is still searching for your feet, O Mahadeva. He is not able to find. That's what Vishnu also says in Padma Purana and Narada Purana. Varsha Koti Sagasram Tu Sagasrabdair Atanvakam Bhaktya Sampujito Pisha Padono Darshitastvaya. When will I find your feet? O Mahadeva. So that's why Upamanyu says one has to seek him with humility. Humbleness is very, very important. And then Tandi receive. Iti Tande. Iti Tenendra Kalpena Bhagavan Sadasatpatihi. Sadasatpatihi. Sadasatpatihi. Iti Tenendra Kalpena Bhagavan Sad Asatpatihi Krittivasa Stuta Krishna Tandina Shubha Buddhina. So Tandi Maharshi obtained this wonderful 1008 names of Lord Shiva. Now Krittivasaha, this word we saw yesterday, right? Krittivasa, it comes in the Vedas, and also it comes in, you know, it means that Mahadeva is covered with the skin. He has the skin for his garment. So that can be interpreted as, you know, the skin of Narasimha, or skin of tiger, the skin of the elephant, or the skin of deer. So all supporting facts are there in the Purana. So here Krittivasaha. So he worshipped that Krittivasa. He says that Upamanyu says to Krishna, Tandi Maharshi worshipped that Krittivasa and obtained this wonderful 1008 names of Lord Shiva. And then this confers everything. This confers materialistic desires. This confers emancipation, and all that is liberation, and it washes away all the sins. So now coming to the Guru Parampara. He goes on to say, Upamanyu, etad rahasyam paramam brahmano hridi samsthitam brahma provacha shakraya shakra provacha mrityave. This is rahasyam. This is the secret of all the secrets. And this secret of all the secrets was, it originated in the heart of Brahma. It formerly resided in the heart, that is the breast of Brahma, the creator. And Brahma imparted that. Brahma took that and then gave that knowledge to Shakra, Indra. Shakra provacha mrityave. Shakra imparted that to Mrityudeva. And then Mrityuhu provacha rudrebhyo. Rudrebhyas tandi magamat. Mrityu imparted to the 11 Rudras. And the 11, so see, the difference comes here. The 11 Rudras are getting that knowledge of Shiva Sahasranama from Mrityudeva. So here itself it describes the Beda, the difference between the 11 Rudras and Paramashiva. The 11 Rudras are not Paramashiva. Paramashiva is the creator of the 11 Rudras and Brahma and Narayana. So Mrityu gets that through, Mrityu gets that from Indra, and Mrityu passes that to the 11 Rudras. 11 Rudras pass that to Tandi Maharshi. Mahata tapasa praptas tandina brahma satpani. So, and then Tandi actually gets it to, Tandi gets it from the 11 Rudras, and then Tandi passes it to Shukra. You know, Shukra is the, Shukracharya is actually the guru of the Daityas, the guru of the Danavas, guru of the demons. So Tandi passes it to Shukra. And Shukra is actually from Bhrigu, Bhrigu's race. Tandihi provacha Shukraya Gautamaya cha Bhargavaha Vaivasvataya Manave Gautamak Praha Madhava. Oh Madhava, and then he, that Shukra who actually comes from the Bhrigu, because Bhrigu's son is Shukra, who comes from the Bhrigu's race, communicated to Gautama. Gautama is another great devotee of Lord Shiva. And Gautama gave it to Vaivasvata Manu. Narayanaya Sadhyaya Samadhishtaya Dhimate Yamaya Praha Bhagavan Sadhyo Narayano Achyutaha. So that Achyuta Narayana, he acquired this Shiva Sahasranama from Vaivasvata Manu. And that Narayana gave it to Yama. Nachi, this is where an interesting thing is going to come. Nachiketaya Bhagavanaha Vaivasvato Yamaha Markandeyaya Varshneya Nachiketobhya Bhashata. So here, you know, Narayana received it from Vaivasvata Manu, and then he passed it on to Yama. So Yama, he gave it to Nachiketa. So one has to, you know, this, one has to connect this with the Kathopanishad. So who and who are conversing in the Kathopanishad? Yama and Nachiketa. And here the Shiva Sahasranama is passed on by Yama to Nachiketa. That's what Upamanyu says. This is one of the secrets that was passed on. And Kathopanishad, the Upabrahmanam, is also present in the 8th chapter of the Sutta Samhita, Brahma Gita. So Shiva Sahasranama is passed on by Yama to Nachiketa. Tatparyam of the Dasho Upanishad is Mahadeva alone and not anyone else. So I just want to highlight that. So Kathopanishad conversation happens between Yama and Nachiketa, and here Yama receives it from Narayana and passes it on to Nachiketa. So here also this connection is there, and Yama gives the Shiva Sahasranama to Nachiketa, and then Nachiketa gets that and then passes it on to Markandeya. Markandeya, who is a great devotee of Lord Shiva. From Markandeya, Markandeyan maya prapto niyamena Janardana. O Janardana, I got that Shiva Sahasranama, the 1008 names of Shiva Sahasranama from Markandeya Maharshi. Maya prapto. I got that praptam. I got that prapti. I got that wonderful eternal 1008 names of Lord Shiva on account of the reward of my vows and fasts that I did for Lord Shiva. I got that wonderful 1008 names of Lord Shiva from Markandeya, O Janardana. And then tavapyaham mitragna stavam dadyam hyavishrutam. He says, and then from Markandeya that I got, I am passing on to you, O Krishna. So to you I am passing on this wonderful Shiva Sahasranama. So we should be thankful. This is actually described as the rakasyam, the secret of all secrets, and we should be thankful to Upamanyu Maharshi that he has given this to us, which is equal to the Vedas and Upanishads. So from Markandeya it comes to Upamanyu Maharshi. Upamanyu Maharshi passes that to Krishna. And then Swargya, he ends with the last verse saying Swargya Marogyam. Swargyam Arogyam Ayushyam Danyam Vedena Sammitam Nasya Vignam Vikurvanti Danava Yaksharakshasaha Pishacha Yatudanava Guhyaka Bujaga Api. So just by reciting this, no one can do anything. The Pishachas and Rakshasas cannot do anything, cannot even come near to the person who is reciting Shiva Sahasranama. And one is destined to get, you know, anything, whatever he wants. Arogyam and Aishwaryam. Ayu will have a great long age, will live for a long time. And he also gets heaven, and also he finally also gets emancipation. So though initially, as I mentioned yesterday, though we can worship Mahadeva with Sakama initially, that is with desires, in course of time it should become Nishkama, or else there is no point. What is the use of aspiring for Swarga, you know, having I want a very long age? All these things are temporary. Okay, there is nothing wrong in the initial stages, but it should become Nishkama. In course of time, oh Mahadeva, I want only you. There is nothing apart from you I want. I should keep serving you. I should keep eternally devoted to you. Just like Nandishwara and Upamanyu Maharshi and Krishna and Tandi Maharshi and Andaka. Everybody, they attributed, they worshipped Mahadeva in that. And then finally, you will get the one. The person who recites this will also get emancipation, liberation. And this is actually the worthy. This 1008 names of Lord Shiva is worthy of the highest praise. Is the highest praiseworthy hymn. And it is conversant. It is actually completely consistent with the Vedas. Veda Saram, Veda Vedanta Saram. So that's how he ends. So thank you for supporting me. And next week, there is one more chapter where Upamanyu talks. Even, you know, there are even more glories that Upamanyu Maharshi talks about Lord Shiva to Krishna. So there is one more chapter in the Mahabharatam, and we'll be completing next week, next Saturday and Sunday, and we'll be taking a next topic next week. So next to next week, probably the topic will be Lord Shiva, the hero of the Mahabharata war, not Krishna or Arjuna. So that's the topic I've planned. So yeah, I'll recite the Kshama Prarthana. 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

0: Sarva Karma. So as we know, so like Mahadeva alone, Samba Shiva alone is actually described as the doer of 5 activities. Pancha Kritya Niyantaram. Pancha Kritya. Kritya means action and Pancha means 5. So he alone is described in the Shastras as the doer of 5 activities. So what are those 5 activities? Creation, maintenance, destruction and Tirobhavam, that is putting the jivas into illusion and then liberation. So these are the 5 actions. So neither Brahma nor Narayana or Indra are described as the doer of 5 activities. Only Samba Shiva in the Shastras is described as the doer of 5 activities. So speaking of this, sometimes we see Brahma is described as the creator and Narayana is described as the protector. But they are secondary creators and secondary protectors only. Who created Brahma and Narayana? It was Maheshwara. Ahameva Jagatkarta Mamakarta Maheshwaraha. Vishnu says, Ahameva Jagatkarta, I am the Lord of the universe. But Mamakarta Maheshwaraha, but the cause of me, who created me is actually that Maheshwara and Parashakti are the ones who created me. He says that to Vyasa. So they are secondary creators and secondary protectors only. The primary creator is Samba Shiva and the primary protector is Samba Shiva, and then the destroyer, and then the also the he does Tirobhavam and also gives Anugraham. Mayam tu Prakritam Vidyam Mayinam tu Maheshwaram. Shvetashvatara Upanishad 4th chapter 10th verse says that. So he, the Maya, he is called as Mayin since Maya is under his control. And one, so if one wants to go beyond that 3 modes of material nature, one has to surrender to Maheshwara for liberation. There is no other way. Krishna says to his dear devotee Satyasandha in Suta Samhita Yajna Vaibhava Kandam 25th chapter 52nd verse. Mahadevam vinayomam bhajate shraddhayasaha nastitasya vinirmokshaha samsara janma kotibihi. Mahadeva alone is the giver of liberation. There is no one else. So he says, Mahadevam vina yomam. Casting aside Mahadeva, if one worships me with faith. Krishna says to Satyasandha, casting aside Mahadeva, even if one worships me with faith, he is never going to get liberation, even in crores and crores of births. So we see that. So even if someone surrenders to Brahma or Vishnu, they are in course of time, ultimately, they are diverted to worship Mahadeva. So he says, Krishna says to his dear devotee Satyasandha, just worship Mahadeva, casting aside everybody. Even cast aside me. That's what the Atharvashika Upanishad also says. So if you see from a from a secondary standpoint, you can say that Brahma and Narayana are the creators and maintainers. But ultimately, from the ultimate standpoint, if you see, Samba Shiva is the ultimate reality who creates, maintains and destroys and then puts the jivas into illusion and gives grace. So coming to the destruction part, some of them have a very big misconception thinking that, okay, destruction, oh, Shiva is the destroyer. Shiva doesn't do the part of destruction alone. He does 5 activities as we saw. So, but there is a misconception. Shiva is the destroyer. So they say, actually, it is not something that is bad. Only the destruction, if the destruction of the world happens, then only creation will happen. Again, the utpatti, the creation will happen after the destruction only. So Mahadeva, he destroys the universe and then again he recreates. He gives the jivas a chance to engage in their karmic activities and then attain liberation. So it is not a bad act actually. It is actually a good act. Some of them have a misconception about that, destruction part. So that's about it. So he is the doer of, he alone is described as the doer of 5 activities. Swayam Bhuta, 55th name. So he is not one who is not created by anyone. He is not created by anyone. He alone is, Swayambhu. So we saw just now where Vishnu says to Vyasa, Ahameva Jagatkarta Mamakarta Maheshwaraha. That is Vedakarta Hiranyagarbha, Yajnakarta Devendraha, Vedakarta Hiranyagarbha, Ahameva Jagatkarta Mamakarta Maheshwaraha. Oh Vyasa, please listen. Vedakarta is Hiranyakarpa, Brahma is Vedakarta, Yajnakarta is Indra, Ahameva Jagatkarta, I am the cause of this universe. But Mamakarta, Maheshwaraha, the cause of me is Maheshwara. So he is not created, the Sampa Shiva. So if we try to identify the cause of Maheshwara, there is no cause. He doesn't have a cause. That's why he's called as Swayambhu, Swayambhuta. So the 55th name says, one who is not created by anyone. He alone is the supreme reality. Some more references. Aham Brahma Kapilo Yokyananta Putraha Sarve Brahmanascha Tiviraha Twattaha Sarve Devadeva Prasuta Evam Sarveshaha Karanatma Tvamidyaha. Harivamsha Puranam, 2nd Canto, 74th Chapter, 34th Verse. Krishna does a stuti to Lord Shiva. He says, everything including Aham Brahma, Aham, myself, Brahma, Brahmadeva, Kapila Muni, Anantaha, Anantasesha, everybody, myself, Brahma, Anantasesha, all the rishis, everybody have been created by you only, O Mahadeva. Hence, you are the ultimate Lord of all. Who is the only worthy of praise? Karanatma Tvamidyaha. Vattaha Sarve Devadeva Prasuta. You are the only Lord who is worthy of praise. You are the only praiseworthy Lord. Who is saying this? Krishna actually. Narayana is saying this. So he describes himself, you know, the cause of me is Maheshwara. I myself, my origin is from Sambashiva. He says that. And then he says the same thing to Markandeya Maharshi. When Markandeya Maharshi comes to Dwaraka, Kurma Mahapuranam, 1st Canto, 26th chapter, he says the same thing to Markandeya Maharshi. He describes the origin of, you know, him and himself and Brahma, where he and Narayana and Brahma went in search of the beginning and end of Lord Shiva. Narayana went in search of the feet of Lord Shiva and Brahma went in search of the head of Lord Shiva, and then they came to the realization that the personality who is behind this, you know, infinite Agni Stambha is actually the supreme reality. And we have been in Ahankara, we have been fighting in ego. He says that, he shares that to Markandeya. And then, one more place where in the Padma Purana, he says, Na shakyam basmano jane. So we all know that Vishnu had the basma. Vishnu actually bathed with the basma and then ate the basma to have the realization of Lord Shiva. And after having the realization of Mahadeva, he says, Na shakyam basmano jane. Prabhavamba kutastava namastestu namastestu tvameva sharanam gataha. O Mahadeva, I cannot even understand the glories of the sacred ash. How can I ever understand your glories, O Mahadeva? So that's what he says. One other thing, talking of this Swayambhu, some people say that Rudra appears from the forehead of Brahma, Rudra sometimes appears from the forehead of Narayana. So there is also a story behind this, and I have already described what is the difference between Kala Rudra and Paramashiva. There is a huge difference between Kala Rudra and Paramashiva. Paramashiva, who is beyond the three modes of material nature, is not the personality named Kala Rudra, who is belonging to the Trinity. Brahma, Narayana, Rudra are created by Paramashiva. Brahma appears from the right limb of Paramashiva, Narayana appears from the left limb of Paramashiva, and Rudra appears from the heart of Paramashiva. So this has been mentioned in various Puranas and also in Mahabharata. When Upamanyu also does a stuti to Lord Shiva, he mentions this. O Mahadeva, the creator of the three personalities, Brahma, Narayana and Rudra. So Rudra actually appears, sometimes is described as appearing from the forehead of Brahma or sometimes from the forehead of Narayana. He assists Brahma and Narayana in the task of creation and maintenance. But Rudra is not Paramashiva. The 11 Rudras are not Paramashiva. So considering this, there is a place in the 26th chapter, 97th verse of the Kurma Mahapurana, 1st Canto, Where again, like Mahadeva appears, that's when actually Krishna gives the knowledge of Mahadeva to Markandeya. He says, myself and Brahma, we went in search of the beginning and end of Lord Shiva. We were not able to find, and Mahadeva appeared in front of us. We did a stuti. It's a beautiful stuti. I have uploaded that stuti also, which is called as Mahalinga Stuti in my channel. One can check it out. So, and then after doing that stuti, Mahadeva appears in his Shuddha Spatika Sankasha form and then blesses Brahma and Narayana. So when saying to Narayana, he says, Bhavishyatyeva Bhagavam Stavaputrak Sanatanaha Ahamcha Bhavato Vaktrat Kalpadau Sura Rupadrik. In one kalpa, O Narayana, I will appear from your forehead. He says that. And the same thing he also says to Brahma. This Paramashiva says that. So I will appear as my Amsha, my partial manifestation, that is Kala Rudra, will appear from your forehead, O Narayana, and assist you in maintaining the world. And another place he says the same thing to Brahma. I will assist you in creating the world. So this clearly shows that it's actually Paramashiva who is beyond the three modes of material nature. Paramashiva is not actually Kala Rudra. Though Kala Rudra is actually an Amsha of Paramashiva, in many places we see in the Puranas where actually Rudra appears from the forehead of Brahma or Narayana or even sometimes Devi and Adisesha, but that is not Paramashiva. So Paramashiva is Swayambhu. So just I wanted to clarify that. And moving on, Adir Adir Karodidihi. Adi, who is the most ancient among all the living beings? Vamadeva Yanamo Jeshta Yanamak Shreshta Yanamo Rudra Yanamak Kala Yanamak Kala Vikarana Yanamo Bala Vikarana Yanamo Bala Yanamo Bala Pramatana Yanamas Sarva Bhuta Damana Yanamo Manonmana Yanamaha. Vamadeva Mantram. Jeshta. Shreshta means best. Jeshta means oldest. The best of all, the oldest of all. Namo jeshtaya cha kanishtaya cha namak purvajaya cha parajaya cha. Rudram, 6th Anuvakam, says that jeshta, he is the oldest of all. There is nothing that is purvam. Purvajaya cha, he is purvam to everybody. There is nothing purvam to Mahadeva. Adi adi kado nidihi. Sagasraksha, who is actually having 1000 eyes. Sagasraksha is a very specific word used also in the many places. In three times it is actually, it occurs in the Rudram. Namo astu nilagrivaya sagasrakshaya meeduse. That is one place. And then avatatyadanustvagum sagasrakshashate shude. That is second place. Kapardine chavyuktakeshaya chanamak sagasrakshaya cha shatatanvane chanamo. Girishaya cha shipivishtaya chanamo. Third place. So three places. Sagasraksha means 1000 eyes. The one who has 1000 eyes. Sagasra shirisha purushaha sagasraksha sagasrapad. Purusha Suktam also says that. Three times it comes in Rudram, Sagasraksha. And when we talk of the Gayatri Mantra for Paramashiva, Tat purushaya vidmahe mahadevaya dhimahi tanna rudrak prachodayat. There are many other Gayatri mantras for Lord Shiva. This is the primary mantra that is spoken of in the Mahanarayana Upanishad. But there is another mantra, another Gayatri mantra, very similar Gayatri mantra spoken of in the Mahanarayana Upanishad, which goes like this. Purushasya vidmahe sagasrakshasya mahadevasya dhimahi tanna rudrak prachodayat. What does it say? Sagasrakshasya mahadevasya dhimahi. O thousand-eyed Mahadeva, it says. It assigns that sagasraksha word with Mahadeva. So that's what here Mahadeva is described as sagasraksha. Sagasraksha. Sagasraksha ye namaha. Vishalaksha. Vishalaksha means one who has broad eyes. Or Vishalaksha means Mahadevi is called as Vishalakshi. Mahadeva is called as Vishalaksha. Or one who has eyes everywhere. Vishvatas chakshuruta vishvato muko vishvato hasta uta vishvatas patham bakubhya namati sampatatra iridhyava prithivi janayande yava prithivi janayandeva ekastan me manashiva sankalpamastu. Mahanarayana Upanishad, Shvetashvatara Upanishad, Shvetashvatara Maharshi says that. Also Shiva Sankalpa Suktam has this verse. The one who has eyes, the one whose hands and eyes and feet and legs, you know, the one whose hands, face, eyes and feet are everywhere. And then Somo Nakshatra Sadakaha. Very wonderful name, Soma. Shiva plus Uma is Soma. Speaking of this, there are many, many references. Somak pavate janita matinam janita divo janita prithivyaha janita agner janita suryasya janitendrasya janitota vishnoho. So this comes in the Rigvedam, 9th canto, 96th chapter, 5th verse. Samavedam Purvarchika, chapter 5, sloka 527. Samaveda Uttararchika, chapter 5, sloka 943. And also this verse comes in the Bhasmajabala Upanishad, where Mahadeva himself identifies himself with Soma. I am that Soma. Parashakti and Paramashiva together is Soma. And I begot. You know, begot means actually, you know, I begot everybody, all the devas. Prithvi appeared from me, that is the earth appeared from me. And Indra, Agni, Varuna, Surya, Vishnu, Brahma, everybody appeared from me. Janitota Vishnoha means beget, basically. Speaking of this also, it comes in the Panchabrahma Upanishad. Avastha Tritiyatitam Turiyam Brahma Samgitam Brahma Vishnavadibihi Sevyam Sarvesham Janakam Param. Janakam Param, the one who gives, the one who begets Brahma and Vishnu and everybody, and he alone is described as the Supreme Father. And he is beyond the three modes of material nature. See, he is the beyond the three modes of material nature. He is beyond that sattva, rajas, tamas. He is described as Shuddha Sattva. And he is beyond Brahma, Narayana and Rudra. So that's about it. Somo. And then many, many places are there, you know. Somam. Atharva Shiras Upanishad describes Apama Somam Amrita Abhuma Ganma Jyotir Abhidama Devan. So we see the story of Atharva Shiras. Three lectures I have given on Atharva Shiras Upanishad, which is in my channel. One can refer that. So it's a very, very important Upanishad, which has like around 30 to 35 supporting facts, Upabrahmanams in the Shastras. So where the Devas go and have the darshan of Mahadeva, and Mahadeva suddenly disappears. They do a stuti. They start doing a stuti for Lord Shiva. And then they say, Somam Amritam. That Amrita means immortality. That Soma, that Parashakti and Paramashiva alone is described as immortality. And if you want to achieve that immortal state, you have to surrender to that personality who is immortal, right? So that is Mahadeva alone, along with Parashakti, of course. And then Atharvashika. Chaturthi Ardhamatrasa Soma Loka Omkaraha. When describing the fourth state, it describes Soma Loka, which represents that Parakailasha, Shiva Loka. Ultimate Loka Parakailasha. And then 8th Anuvakam of Rudram. Namas Somaya cha Rudraya cha Namak Tamraya cha Runaya cha. Namas Somaya cha. Soma. 8th Anuvakam starts off by saying Soma. O Soma, Parashakti and Paramashiva. Umardha Deha. Yoga Tattva Upanishad and Yoga Yajnavalkya Smriti also when describing Samba Shiva. Sadashiva, it says Umardha Deham, Umardha Vigraha. Uma, Parashakti is actually on your left half, O Maheshwara. O five-headed, ten-handed, three-eyed Maheshwara, that Parashakti is described as your left half. And you are Sarvakarana Karanam. You are the cause of all causes and you don't have a cause also. Karanam Karananam Vyata, Karanam Tu Dyeyaham, Atharvashika. The one, the cause of all causes alone should be meditated upon.
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0: Dear listeners of Shaivam.org, the next program is Spiritual Discourse. In this, you are about to listen Kawai Hindu Lectures. The titles are Anger Sneaky and Non-Stealing, presented by Sri Shivaya Bodhinatha Velayatha Swami. Thank you. Om Namah Shivaya.
1: After I gave the talk last phase, I came across some advice on email and a response. So a devotee had written back to some advice that I had given a few months ago on expressing anger toward a parent. The problem this devotee was experiencing is that occasionally the devotee flares up when the parent says something, just kind of breaks out in anger and angry words on a regular basis. Not every day, but, you know, at least every week. Something is said and pushes a button, so to speak, and out comes the angry words. So the devotee wrote in for some advice a few months ago. So when I reread the advice I gave, I said, gee, this is good. It should have gone in the anger management talk. So we'll add it for future versions. Thank you for sharing the details. This was the advice. Thank you for sharing the details regarding your sometimes angry encounters with your parent. I would suggest you reflect on the seriousness of inharmony in the home. It is taking a few steps backward in spiritual progress. When you do sadhana, you move forward. But if anger occurs regularly, you step backward, and as a result, could end up standing still. It's like trying to save money for a purpose. You save each week, but then becoming angry is like spending what you saved for the last month. It is difficult to make the financial goal. Taking it more seriously, you are motivated to avoid anger at all costs. So just a few days ago, the devotee emailed back and said, the advice helped. It worked. Not getting angry, not expressing angry words toward the parent anymore. So it showed that realizing how serious it is in terms of one's spiritual progress is helpful. Some kind of analogy there, such as saving money, where you realize your sadhana is putting money in the jar, but your anger is taking it out. So consequently, you're not really making progress. Helps you realize, gee, I'm not really getting the advantages of my sadhana. I'm earning them, but then I'm throwing them away, so I'm not making the progress I should be. Just have to harness that tongue, harness those angry words, realize how important it is to do so. So also in our talk last phase, we went through the 8 steps on the ladder of violence. So to review, first one was sneaky anger, followed by the cold shoulder, blaming and shaming, swearing, screaming and yelling, demands and threats, chasing and holding, partly controlled violence, and last but not least, blind rage. So most of these are self-evident, but to some of us, the first two might not be clear as to what it includes, sneaky anger in particular, and even the cold shoulder. So I thought we could look at those for a minute. These are taken from the book Angry All the Time, which Gurudeva drew on for his work on anger management. So, sneaky anger is the first rung on the ladder of violence. It's a state of mind, something like this. I'm mad at you for something you did to me. I'm going to get back at you and get you really frustrated. But you're not going to even find out that I'm mad at you. I'm not going to let you know that. I'm just going to get back at you. You're going to end up really frustrated. And I'm going to do that not by doing something, but by not doing things. So that's the nature of sneaky anger. It's very subtle. It's the not doing of things to frustrate someone else because you're mad at them for something they did to you. It's sneaky anger. So we have five versions, according to the book, of sneaky anger. I have a phrase for the first four. I forgot. Not doing something under the guise of forgetting. Come to this familiar youth chore of taking out the garbage. I forgot to take out the garbage. How many times have we heard that? How many times is it really true? So this is not talking about legitimately forgetting, which sometimes people do to do a simple chore. It's you remembered, and you knew very well you were supposed to take it out, but you're going to say, when asked why you didn't take it out, I forgot to take it out. It slipped my mind. Sneaky anger one. Sneaky anger two. The phrase, yes, but. Purposefully not doing something under the guise of an excuse. It was raining too hard to take out the garbage. Or whatever. So we come up with a lame excuse as to why we didn't do it when we're asked. You wouldn't want me to get wet, catch cold, right? It was raining too hard. Not the fact that it only rains for 5 minutes and stops. It was raining too hard. Yes, but. Number three. I couldn't figure it out. Purposefully not doing something under the guise of not being smart enough to figure it out. I couldn't figure out whose turn it was to take out the garbage. Just couldn't figure it out. There's four of us, and I couldn't figure out whose turn it was, so I didn't do anything. Number four. I didn't remember that part. Purposefully not doing something in part under the guise of forgetting that part of it was supposed to be done. I took out the garbage but forgot to take out the gardening debris. Sorry. So as the book says, the word sorry usually appears in this one. I just forgot that part. Sorry. And the last part of sneaky anger, whining or whispering complaints while performing a task, is also sneaky anger. So just kind of muttering under your breath, you know, complaining about it, but not loud enough so anyone really knows what you're saying. But clearly, you know, you're disgruntled, you're grumble, grumble, grumble. You're complaining under your breath while you do it, is another form of sneaky anger. So that's interesting. I never would have figured all that out without the book. But those of you who are parents are probably closer to this than the monks are. But very interesting. Sneaky anger. So it's anger expressed not through doing something, but through not doing something. Either fully or in part, in all the different ways you cannot do something. Second rung, the cold shoulder. I am mad at you, but not going to talk about why. But you're going to know I'm mad at you, because I'm not going to talk to you. I'm not going to look at you. We're just not going to interact. If we walk by one another, I'll walk down the other side of the street. If we happen to meet, you say hello, I turn around and don't say anything. This is the cold shoulder. So it's more direct than sneaky anger. And the frustrating part of it to the other person is they're not sure what you're mad at. What did I do to make this person mad at me? They're obviously mad at me because they're ignoring me. They won't speak to me. They won't look at me. They're upset with something I did, but they won't tell me what it is. So that's the cold shoulder. So these two may seem fairly harmless compared to, you know, blind rage or something, or throwing things against the wall and breaking them, or hitting people. You know, say, well, what's the big deal, right? These are small problems. But for those who are on the spiritual path, it's definitely a big deal. Gurudeva made a point that we read in a talk about swearing, that swearing, which is right in the middle, is the fourth rung on the ladder, has the problem of stimulating the lower chakras. And if we swear a lot, we're stimulating the lower chakras a lot, and that can easily lead to going further in our expression of anger. So this is the same thing. Though it sounds innocuous, if we do enough sneaky anger and cold shouldering, we can end up in the next step, before we know it, blaming and shaming. Followed by swearing, followed by screaming and yelling. So that's the problem, is that it can easily lead to an acceleration of anger. So it's better not to even take the first step into this area, better to avoid it at all, just to be safe. Plus, not only do we experience anger, the mind isn't that selective. If we stimulate the lower emotions, we could end up in other lower emotions too. We can end up in fear. Anger, when expressed, even this sneaky anger in the cold shoulder, can easily throw us into a state of fear. Worry and fear go together. That whole state, it can even throw us into jealousy. All of a sudden, boy, what everybody else is getting, why do they get that and not me? You know, we start to feel jealous about other people and why they're getting treated better than we are. So those emotions come along with anger, even in this subtle form of sneaky anger and the cold shoulder. So we certainly want to avoid those states of mind. Then the last thought for the day is looking at the common problem of the husband working and having a rough day at work and getting upset, getting angry with people at work. But of course, work is a professional situation. Unless you're the boss, you can't express your anger. You'll get fired. So you end up heading toward home in an angry state of mind, a frustrated state of mind. You're really unhappy about how you're being treated at work. It's totally unfair. And if you had your way, if you were able to do so, you'd, you know, scold the people that are being mean to you. You know, you really have this anger toward them, but you can't express it, of course, because you lose your job. So, the commute. Usually we look at the commute as a problem. Boy, it takes us half an hour to get home from work. This is terrible. It takes us an hour to drive from work to home. This is terrible. But, you know, this is an opportunity also to change our state of consciousness, or at least reflect on our state of consciousness to make sure it doesn't need to be changed. So it's a wonderful opportunity that lots of people have, the commute home from work, whereby we can, first of all, reflect on our state of consciousness. You know, am I upset with something that happened today? To what extent am I upset? And then we have a chance, if we are upset, to change that state of consciousness before we get home. Because if we don't, maybe we end up yelling at our wife. Then the wife ends up yelling at the kids. Then the kids end up hitting the dog. Whatever. Down the ladder it goes here in terms of who's bigger and who's smaller. So that whole scenario, domino scenario there, can be avoided if we, first of all, reflect on our state of consciousness during our commute and then change it if we need to. There's one school of thought, which is not our school of thought, is, well, you handle anger by expressing anger. That's not Gurudeva's teachings. You don't want to express anger. You have all this pent-up anger inside, and the best thing to do is we'll all get down in a group and, you know, shout out angry words at one another to get it off our chest. No, that's not our teachings. Anger is a lower emotion. We have energy in the lower chakras. What do we want to do? We want to raise that energy into a higher chakra. We don't want to express it through the lower chakra and get rid of it all down there. No, we want to raise the energy, transmute it. So as we were talking about in the anger management part of the talk, a couple of ways of doing that. Number one, Gurudeva gives us the color meditation method, flooding our aura with blue, light blue color. So flooding the inner and outer aura with light blue coming out from the spine changes our state of consciousness. Some people, it's more effective than other people, this practice, but it's a good tool to use in your commute if you find your state of mind is angry and you want to get rid of it before you get home. Another method is the devotional method of Lord Ganesha. You could stick a little CD or cassette in your music system, some bhajans, and think about Lord Ganesha. Blend your consciousness with Lord Ganesha's shakti and being, and uplift yourself in that way. So we want to take this energy and lift it up out of the instinctive mind, lift it back into the Muladhara chakra and above. We don't want to go below the Muladhara chakra. The energy is below the Muladhara chakra. We don't want to express it. We want to raise it back up. So the commute is now a positive activity if we're in need of it. It's a chance to change our consciousness, raise our consciousness, so when we go home, we don't bring all this anger into the home and disturb the home, disturb the wife, disturb the children. There's no need to go through that process. So, of course, this works well when we're not working in the home. So if we're working in the home, we have to be very careful. It's a delicate balance when you try and run your office from your home. Fortunately, we're usually doing it just by ourselves. So

which allows you a break so you don't take the business energy that you're generating in the home and upset the home with it. So those are our additional thoughts on anger management. Building up quite a repertoire here in this area. As Gurudeva said, it's one of the most difficult areas to control. Remember why? Because it expresses itself in so many different ways. That's what he says. Because anger comes out in all these different ways. Here we have 8 different ways it comes out. So it's a very important area to control. And even in the subtleness of it, even in sneaky anger and in the cold shoulder, we need to take it seriously and not allow ourselves, or if we're raising children, to not allow children to develop the habit patterns in those areas, which in the case of children can easily, in adult years, go down further into more gross expressions. This morning we're continuing our series on the yamas and niyamas. Let me give a little introduction for those who aren't familiar with the yamas and niyamas. We printed a giveaway flyer here. Some 20,000? 20,000, 5,000 of which went to Trinidad. We have a very dynamic missionary couple there, the Raghunandan family, and they're busy promoting Gurudeva's teachings all throughout Trinidad. And part of Gurudeva's teachings are the yamas and niyamas, which this pamphlet is a very simple summary of them, designed to be handed out and given to children and used in classes and so forth. And then it's backed up by a great amount of detailed description in Living with Shiva. Gurudeva goes on at great length about each of the yamas and the niyamas. So together, the teacher can hand this out to all the students, as well as for his own personal use or her use, use Living with Shiva as a textbook for developing a presentation. So let me read the top part, which introduces the concept, Hinduism's code of conduct. The yamas and niyamas, drawn from the Vedas, are the distilled wisdom of thousands of years of religious culture. They are simple guidelines charting the path of good conduct. Yama means reining in or controlling the base instinctive nature. Niyama means unleashing or expressing the divine nature. Observing these 20 restraints and religious practices builds good character, which is the foundation for happiness and spiritual unfoldment. So previously we went through the first 2 yamas. First one is non-injury. Did that a few weeks ago, as well as truthfulness. So today we're up to number 3, non-stealing, or asteya. Steya, non-stealing, is defined as neither stealing, nor coveting, nor entering into debt. So it has a three-part definition. Neither stealing, nor coveting, nor entering into debt. So of course, when you think about stealing, I think we can say for sure no one here today is involved in shoplifting or robbing banks. So certainly the grosser form of asteya or stealing, taking other people's money or belongings, is no challenge. We're all clearly not involved in such activities. So then, where's the challenge? Well, the challenge is in the more subtle forms of non-stealing, in coveting and entering into debt. Those are the more subtle forms of non-stealing. So let's look at debt first. The literal meaning of this statement, not entering into debt, of course, sounds like it means shouldn't have any debt at all. But even though it says that, that's not what Gurudeva meant by this statement.

debt that is of a reasonable amount and is paid on time is fine. It's the debts that are too large and not paid on time that are a problem. So let's look at some examples. Many individuals regularly spend beyond their income. Their monthly expenses never fail to exceed their monthly income. So why is that? Well, it's for different reasons. Some people want to live a lifestyle that they really can't afford to live. They're not going to face the consequences. They want to live with more possessions than they can really afford to have. So they're constantly overspending. Other people are compulsive spenders. They walk past something in the shop window and it looks great and they can't resist buying it. Come across something on the internet, very attractive, and they buy that with no thought about how am I going to be able to pay for it? Well, I'll put it on my credit card, right? It's always seems to be a solution. And then there's others who just aren't very disciplined about it at all. They don't really add up what they're spending. Just kind of works out that way, that they're always spending more than they bring in. But they've never sat down to figure it out. So, of course, in all three instances, you're ending up in trouble. And an excellent solution for anyone in this kind of situation would be, of course, to establish a monthly household budget. So what are the consequences? If you're regularly spending beyond your means, you know what happens. Who's knocking on your door? The creditors. Start getting phone calls and letters from creditors and demands, and all of that can be quite upsetting.

0: So much so that the vibration of the house can be disturbed, can cause strain, upset, and even serious arguments between husband and wife come about just because the creditors are knocking on the door in an aggressive way. So it's very disruptive potentially to any family life. So how does this relate to stealing? It relates in that when you sign up for credit, when you open a credit account, you say you'll pay within a certain amount of time, 30 days usually. So when you don't pay within that time, what are you doing? You're stealing. You're using their money as if it was your own. You're taking the business's money and living off of it. So that's the sense in which it's stealing. So unfortunately today, this can be quite easy. And why is that? Because credit cards seem to pour in the mail, all these applications, sign up for this credit card, sign up for that credit card, no credit check. Even teenagers end up with lots of credit cards somehow. So it's very, very easy to get used to charging things on credit cards and get used to working with other people's money. Gurudeva even calls it an addiction. Addicted to abusing credit. You've probably heard him describe this addiction. He calls it an OPM addiction. So it's not a drug. OPM stands for other people's money. OPM. So it's an OPM addiction. We're addicted to spending other people's money. Yes. Some people even run their businesses on OPM. That's where they get their working capital. They're using another business's or many other businesses' money by not paying them on time. They've raised some working capital. But of course, that's stealing the other person's money because you're not abiding by the credit agreement that you said you would when you signed up. You said you'd pay within a certain amount of time. Otherwise, if you told them your real plans, they wouldn't have let you have the credit, right? So I'm not going to pay for 180 days because I'm going to use your money. If you told them that, they wouldn't have given you the account. So clearly, you're fudging. Gurudeva goes on to list other kinds of inappropriate debt. Paying an extremely high interest on a credit card. Some charge as much as 21%. Entering into a contract where your ability to repay it on time is questionable. Taking a chance. So what would be an example of that? You buy a second car on a great deal, nothing down, no payments for 6 months. And how are you going to pay for it? When the 6 months is over, you have a hope. No plan. You have a hope that your income will somehow increase by that time. That's 6 months away, so there's lots of chances my income will increase between now and then. So that's taking a chance. You don't really have a solid way of paying for it, and that's inappropriate debt. Gurudeva goes on to list gambling and speculation. He said gambling also falls in this category, as there's always the chance in gambling, after you've lost a lot, you'll try and regain it, and you'll put up much more than your family can afford to lose in some hopes of recovering. So that's the real downside of gambling, is that desperation. You've lost so much, but you got to win it back, so you put up the house or all your cars or something. Speculation, more than you can afford to lose, is also a form of inappropriate debt. So for example, you hear about a great technology stock and you empty your son's education fund, right? You have $20,000 sitting there, but you're going to put it on this stock and double or triple the money, for sure. So of course you can't afford to lose that, because it took many, many years to build up. So speculating more than you can afford to lose. So it may not be clear why gambling and speculating are looked at as forms of debt. So Gurudeva goes on to explain. Compulsive gambling and reckless, unfounded speculation are like stealing from your own family, risking the family wealth. More than that, It is stealing from yourself, because the remorse felt when an inevitable loss comes could cause a loss of faith in your abilities and your judgment. So you're stealing from two. Stealing from your family by risking what it can't afford to lose, and you're stealing from yourself. When occasionally you do lose, you lose your self-esteem, you lose your confidence, you lose your momentum. So those are some thoughts on the debt.
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3: Now, I am in great difficulty in life, and somebody tells me, chant Namah Shivaya mantra. Now, Namah Shivaya mantra, let's look at the words, it is a letter. It is Namah Shivaya. Now, Agamas have described it and explained the significance of every letter. Now, C is Shivan, Va is Shakti, Ya is soul or uyir or anma, Na is Tirodhana Shakti of the Lord, and Ma is the Anava Malam and Karma Malam and the Maya Malam. Maya Malam. So this is Malam. Ma is Malam. Na is Tirodhana Shakti. Si is Sivan. Va is Shakti. And Ya is soul. You see, where is the soul here? It is at the end. It's at the end. Far away. Far away from the divinity. It's veiled on all sides by Na and Ma. It is drowned by the Anavamala and the ignorance as a result of that. And you have the karmas to handle. And you are living in a world of Maya where you believe the world to be true, things to be true, matter to be true. And you think you should pursue these things even to the detriment of your spiritual goals and ambitions. And therefore, these things stand in the way. They separate you from Shiva, and Ya is so far away that you can say that Si and Va are so far as this soul is concerned just does not exist. But saints would say, start with Namah Shivaya. You start with Namah Shivaya because you are part of this world. You're going through karmas. You are experiencing the vicissitudes of life. You need to get out of them, and you got to get some benefits out of them. And so you will have to shape the future of your existence based upon a building up of your material and spiritual fortunes in a gradual manner. All this would mean you are still living in a world of Maya. And therefore, in the world of Maya, you invoke Namah Shivaya. Namah Shivaya is to be invoked in order that you may get the fruits of this kind of chanting. Venda takkadu arivonni, venda muruvadum taruvoyni. That's what Manikyavasikar said. Venda muruvadum taruvoyni. Neenga vendringa. Ennada vendra? Nama ulagathile inbathiyum matravathiyum vendukindrom. Eppadi vendukindrom? Kudun sonna mattum podadu. You have to base yourself on this chanting of the Namah Shivaya mantra. That's basic. And you say that, and you tell him, give what you want to give. I'm in this trouble, deep trouble. This is what the Christians call as prayer. They call it as discursive prayer. And this is a prayer at which you open out your heart to God, calling him by his name. And the name at the stage is Namah Shivaya. So Namah Shivaya is invoked by souls who are trying to cross cross immediate hurdles, cross hurdles of this life. See that you land up safely across this worldly existence. Even when you talk of Manikya Vasagar, for example, he was a minister of the Pandya king, and he was fully in the worldly life, and he comes to Perundurai, and that was a shore for him. That is a first shore where he gives up all his material possessions, ideas relating to material life, and he begins to embark upon his spiritual journey. So he enters the sea of grace. He has entered his journey through the sea of life. Then at Tiruperundurai, he enters the sea of grace. And he goes on in the sea of grace. And he goes to Tirukkalkundram, where he experiences God. He sees God. He has a vision of God at Tirukkalkundram. And ultimately goes to Chidambaram, where he has been having a regular inner experience. He will explain how he had been witnessing the Lord and how the Lord gave him what he wanted and how and what it was, etc. Kandapatru is a song, it's a beautiful song, where he explains the experiences in terms of actual witnessing the Lord and his doings. So, now, Namah Shivaya is the very first stage. Now, I want to become a devotee of Lord Shiva in a ceremonial sense. I want to adopt the disciplines for this purpose, and they call it Diksha. So, the Diksha Guru will give me a Diksha, and that is at that stage. The first stage is called Samaya Diksha. Samaya Diksha. Samaya Diksha is the Diksha where he gives the mantra Namah Shivaya. Namah Shivaya is therefore associated with Samaya Diksha. Now you start doing chanting. It's become your daily experience to understand the name of God in all its manifestations. And you are slowly by God takes care of you. It is what is known as the Mandadaram. Satyanibadatla Mandadaram. It's a very early stage of the descent of grace. At that stage, what happens is you are close to God, but you do not know. You are beginning to feel a certain sense of relief and a certain sense of happiness. You are sure that God will take care of you. You are sure that the problems are over. Based upon this understanding, you are beginning to look at yourself. When you are beginning to look at yourself, you know now that you are not your body. You are not your mind. You are not your intellect. You are not your ego. You are something different. You are soul in which God is seated. So this is an experience which you are beginning to get at that stage. Now your thirst for God increases. You like to see Him more. You like to experience Him more. You like to surrender yourself to Him. And at that time, you are ripe for the Sukshma Panchakshara. Namah Shivaya is what is known as the Stula Panchakshara. Now, you are ready for Sukshma Panchakshara. You now know that I am rattled by this ignorance, my maya, my karma. I want to get rid of them. My God, I don't want them hereafter. So throw it away. Throw it away. Now let me want God. I want to have God. So see first. See, Sivan is first. Then let me have the grace. Wow. Let me have the grace. Now it is through the grace that I must reach God. Then I am there next. I want to experience a grace. And through grace, Lord Shiva's jnana. And let na and ma be away from me. This is Shivaya Nama. This is Adi Sukshma Panchakshara. Sukshma Panchakshara. Shivaya Nama. Is a Sukshma Panchakshara, which helps you to girdle your loins, to help you to strengthen your resolve, to begin to experience the power of grace, because it's through grace that you have to reach jnana. And so you are now ready to enter upon disciplines. Now, Siva Dharma, enter upon disciplines. Now, what are these disciplines? Chariyai, Kriyai, Yogam, and Jnanam. So, depending upon the proclivity and the propensity of the soul takes to charya or kriya or yoga or jnanam, all with the purpose of trying to understand God, trying to be close to Him, trying to get His grace upon you. So you start doing that. So charya, kriya, யோகம் அண்ட் ஞானம். தீஸ் ஆர் தி நாலு பாத்ஸ், நாலு வழிகள், நாலு மார்க்கங்கள், தர்மங்கள், அசோசி சிவ தர்மங்கள், தட்ஸ் வாட் தே சே. அண்ட் ஸோ யூ ஸ்டார்ட் ஆன் தட் அண்ட் யூ வில் கோ இன் டு 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So this, then it is not merely an external worship, then it becomes internal also. Slowly, slowly, your mind gets cleansed, your egoity is getting eroded. And so you, at heart, you are no longer bothered by external thoughts. You beginning to understand that God is seated within you. So why not worship Him there? Why not adore Him there? Why not do my pujas there? Aga pujai. Aha Pujai, Ashtapushpam, that's what they will say, Ashtapushpam. They are eight flowers. Eight flowers are nothing more than a character, aspects of character, your personality. Now, you develop those Ashtapushpam. These are like, for example, fasting, worship of God, regular contemplation of God, chanting of the holy name of the God, and all those moral doings, which have to be performed, and the doing and the moral and doings which have to be avoided. Yama, niyama. All these things constitute these internal forms of worship. And you go on when you know that you are now better off than before. You are now going to sit in greater closeness to Him, and you are going into yoga and then to jnana. We will have occasion to discuss this in some other stanza that are coming up. So, you see, now Sivaya Nama is a Sukshma Mantra, and which helps you to concentrate upon your discipline. Then you are there understanding Him a little more, and you're close to Him, and Nama and Ma are not going to bother you, and you look at the whole world and the whole universe. You see Shivam and you see Shakti all around you. You see Shivam and Shakti all around you. Shakti is very close to you. You are overwhelmed by the grace of the Lord, and you are in the center. You are in the center of all this grace of the Lord. Shivaya Vasi. Some would say Shivaya Shiva, or simply Shivaya. Then adi sukshma panchakshanam. Shivaya or Shivaya Vasi. Or Shivaya Shiva. So you will notice Nama is no longer here. It's gone. You are now enveloped by, you are caught in the sea of grace. So long you are in the sea of life. You are in samsaric existence. You got out of that. You are now in the sea of grace. But you may not still know. You may not know because the Anava Malam will still be there. So long as you have this body and so long as the soul is in that body, there is always this Anava Malam, even though its power is less now, still attaching itself to the soul till the end. It will not go ultimately. It is you who learn to control it by the grace of God. It is God who will teach you what it is all about and what God and how to get over that. Therefore, at this juncture, now they are not there, but you are in the sea of grace, but you do not know. And therefore, in the great milk, sea of milk, Parkadal, the sea of milk, Parkadal. Now there are plenty of fish. Now the child fish goes and tells the mother, "Mother, they all are talking of ocean of milk. Where is that?" Now ocean of milk, you can say, is ocean of grace, right? The child fish is asking the mother fish, "Where is there? Please tell me where it is." Now the mother fish says, "What a fool you are. You are in this ocean of grace. You are in the ocean of milk. It's above you. It's below you. It's by your side. It's all around you. You are breathing it. You are swallowing it. Every second of your life, it is passing through you. So you are in this very sea of grace. But you do not know." I'm not saying this. This is Umapati Shivam in Thiruvarur Payam. It's a beautiful stanza. Umapati Shivam was a great Saiva Siddhantin philosopher of the 14th century. And one of the greatest. And பதினாலு சைவ சாத்திரங்களில் அவருடைய நூல்களே எட்டு ஏழு எட்டு இருக்குது. இல்லை அதில் திருவருட்பயன் is one such work. And in this he says, how foolish you are. You are in the sea of grace and yet you do not know where you are. So this is what it is. But Anavam still hides your view, but though in a limited way. But you are beginning to see more of the light. And when you see the more of the light, now the path is clear. You are, see, the nature of the soul is this. The nature of the soul is, it will attach itself to what it sees. It is in the body, and so it attaches itself to the body, and the body through the senses is connecting it to the world, so it is attaching itself to the world. So it has become worldly. It does not know anything else. Thanks to the grace of God, thanks to its own evolution, thanks to getting rid of the karma mala, and thanks to Anavam getting feeble and feeble, and nothing more to be done by way of looking at these things as true. Now, what happens is the soul begins to understand the meaning of these things. Now, so then at that stage, the soul begins to say, "My God, you have come close to me. I am nothing. I have surrendered myself. I am not a person at all. I have nothing to do. I do not exist. I am not there. If you ask me who you are, I am not there. Only the two of you are there. Shiva, Shiva." So this is Karana Panchaksharam. Karana Panchaksharam. Therefore, you started with Namasivaya, Stula Panchaksharam. Then you went on to Sivaya Nama. This is the Sukshma Panchaksharam. Then you went on to Sivaya Vasi or Sivaya Siva or Sivaya. This is an Adisukshma Panchaksharam. Then you have gone to Karana Panchaksharam, which is Siva. Only Shakti and Shivam. It is they who are responsible for everything. They are the Karanam. Everything else is Karyam. Everything else is of their making. And they are the ones who are responsible for this creation, protection, maintenance, destruction, grace, anugraham, and so on and so forth. So it is only they. I am not in the picture. I am not there. I myself do not know where I am. Nanendrum, Thanendrum, Nadinen. Nadalum, Nanendrum, Thanendrum, Irandi Illai Yenbare, Nan Endra Jnana Mudalvane, Nalhinan, Nan Endra Jnana Nanum, Ninaippu Ozhindhene. I no longer remember where I am, what I am, who I am, etc. I thought originally that I was something. Then my guru told me, "You are not something, but you better look at yourself." Then I decided I am not my body. Then I decided that I am my soul. Then the guru again told me, came to me and then said, "Please look into it again. You don't seem to be your own soul. You seem to be something else." Then at that stage, I began my intense contemplation. When I began contemplating intensely, God came from within and told me, "Nanendrum, Thanendrum, Nadinen." I thought I would search for you. Nadalum, Nanendrum, Thanendrum, Irandi Illai, Enbare, Nanendra, Jnana Mudalvane, Nalhinan. He came within me and then said, "Please don't look for the second. There is no second. You must think that there is one." Nan Endra Nanum Ninaippu Ozhindhene. Thereafter, there is nothing that I know of. Now, this particular verse of Tirumandram, I think, might make you feel that it is Advaitic in nature. So that's what the great Shankara of Kanchi told me when I called on him somewhere in the 80s. And he had known that I was having some interest in Tirumandram. We were discussing. I'll reserve it for another occasion. Now, what happened was, he wanted me to read this poem. And he said, "Is it not Advaitam?" Now, after 2-3 such poems, I told him, "Swami, Saivarhal, different feel pannuvaanga. Eppadi feel pannuvaanga na? Adhellam anubhavikkirathukku oru uyir onnu irukkanu. There has to be a soul which is able to interact. There has to be a soul which is able to see the gold from the dross. It has to see wheat from the chaff. It has to see the elephant from the wood. It has to see the gold from the ornaments. All these things somebody has to see." And they say it is a soul. And that soul is anadi. It never ends. That was his greatness. He said, "Yes, I know." That is what the great saints of Saiva Siddhanta have talked to us and taught about. You see, they have also had this experience. We should respect that experience. That is the universal spirit of our Kanchi sage, sage of Kanchi. In fact, I recorded it.
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2: 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Om Namah Shivaya.
3: Respected dear family members, my pranams to you. Last message which was uploaded in YouTube was connected with Kalpa Shastra. Kalpa Shastra is the applied spirituality branch of Indian literature. The Vedas, the Upanishads, Brahmanas and Aranyakas, all these give you pure spirituality, whereas the philosophical and the spiritual approach given in Vedas, Brahmanas, Aranyakas and Upanishad are applied in the day-to-day life through Kalpa Shastra. The Veda Mantras are applied in performing yagas and yajnas in Shrauta Sutra. Veda mantra based messages and Upanishadic message are applied in ruling a country and existence of a country, king, ministers and rulers. All the dharmic aspect of the nation, all the dharmic aspect of the society, all the dharmic aspect of the family, all the dharmic aspect of an individual. These are all given in Dharma Shastra. So, Sarvata Sutra gives us the rules, regulations and the practical aspect of performing yaga. Dharma Shastra is given the dharmic approach, how to rule a nation, complete integrated approach for ruling a nation. That is given in Dharma Shastra. Grihya Sutra, I think I gave an introduction about Grihya Sutra earlier. It gives you detailed explanation of how to live as a family member in a home, in a family. Father, mother, husband, wife and children. This includes the brothers, the sisters, the mothers-in-law, fathers-in-law and so on. So all the relations connected with a family and the relation based rituals to be performed in the family, all these are given in Grihya Sutra. And now you can see Shrauta Sutra, Dharma Sutra, Grihya Sutra, Pitrametha Sutra. Andhyeshti, the last ritual to be performed just after death, during death and after death, just before death, during death and after death. All these come under Pitrametha Sutra. And one small branch is the Sulba Sutra, which is generally known as a part of Shrauta Sutra. When we perform yagas and yajnas, Sulba Sutra is the base of constructing the fire altar, it is the base of constructing the yagashala and so on. So we have got Shrauta Sutra, the rules, regulations and the traditions and practical aspects connected with the yaga performance, Dharma Sutra, all aspects connected with the existence and ruling of a country, Grihya Sutra, all the rituals and customs to be performed by a family member in a family, and Pitrametha Sutra, all that connected with the before death, just before death, during death and after death, the rituals and customs to be performed. Sulba Sutra, as I told you, it can become the part of Shrauta Sutra. Sometimes it is also considered as a separate bunch of literature. Now, all these put together are known as Kalpa Sutra. So, Kalpa Sutra gives complete explanation of a Hindu life. That is the most important point. The Hindu life is not given in Vedas. Vedas give the Hindu life based messages. Upanishad gives Hindu philosophy. Vedanga gives all those literature connected with Vedas and our rituals. In the Vedanga, Shiksha explains about how to chant Veda Mantra. Nirukta, how Vedic words are formed. Vyakarana, how Vedic grammar is codified. Chanda Shastra, how the prosody of Veda Mantra is compiled. Jyotisha, as I told you, astronomical part is there. Astrological part is there. Then pure mathematical part is there in Jyotisha. And the last Vedanga, Kalpashastra, which I explained earlier to you, composed of five parts, in which first Shrauta Sutra, second Dharma Sutra, third Grihya Sutra, fourth Pitrameda Sutra, plus a small part Sulbha Sutra. In some of the Kalpashastra book, there is a Prayaschitta Vidhi. Whenever and wherever some omissions or some mistakes have occurred, there is a Prayaschitta Vidhi given. Now, as I told you earlier, we have got four major complete Kalpashastra. Baudhayana Kalpashastra, the oldest one. Then Katyayana Kalpashastra, second one. Apastamba Kalpashastra, the third one. Manava Kalpashastra, the fourth one. Manava Kalpashastra is Manu Kalpashastra, which is meant for everyone. Everyone living anywhere in the world. So we can say it is a common Kalpashastra, explaining every aspect for common men, and all the four Kalpashastras are very voluminous books. Now, I have told you that we have got Shrauta Sutra as a part of Kalpashastra. Now, there are Shrauta Sutra which are not coming as a part of Kalpashastra, but independently written by Rishis. There are Dharma Shastra written by Rishis which are independent text, not forming the part of a Kalpashastra. There are Grihya Sutra which is independent, not forming the part of Kalpashastra. What does it mean? It means that as Kalpashastra, these four major Kalpashastras are existing, certain rishis, they have written individual part of this Kalpashastra as separate books. Say for example, Vishnu Dharma Shastra is there, Gargya Dharma Shastra is there, Yajnavalkya Dharma Shastra is there, Vasishta Dharma Shastra is there, Vyasa Dharma Shastra is there, Gautama Dharma Shastra is there, and you can see variety of Dharma Shastra, Patanjali Dharma Shastra. Like this, we have got nearly 18 or 20 Dharma Shastra. They are all independent book, but we can say if we want, they are extrapolation of Kalpashastra based Dharma Shastra. They are new books have been written by doing addition, deletion, modification and corrections. So one Dharma Shastra never tells that this book is the last word for Hindu Dharma Shastra. Continuously, year after year, or decades after decades, or centuries after centuries, new Dharma Shastras used to be written. So now we have got all these Kalpashastra. Shrauta Sutra, we have got Baudhayana Shrauta Sutra, Katyayana Shrauta Sutra, Apastamba Shrauta Sutra, and Manava Shrauta Sutra, which explain Vajapeya Yaga, Ashwamedha Yaga, Putra Kameshti Yajna from Ekaha Yajna. Ekaha Yajna means Yaga to be performed in one day. Dashaha Yajna means Yagas to be performed in 10 days. Sahasraha Yajna, Yagas to be performed in 1000 days. So there are hundreds of Yagas to be performed in different number of days, some of the Yagas 1 day, some of the Yagas 7 days, like that. All the Yagas, they have got very many common rituals, common customs to be performed. They are all given in this one. Again remember that the yaga performed by Kerala Brahmins, Kerala Vedic scholars. The yagas may be slightly different from the yagas performed by Tamil Vedic scholars. The yagas performed by Andhra based Vedic scholars may be slightly different. Similarly, from North India and South India, the yagas performed may have some difference. This is purely based on whether they are following Bauddhayana Shrautva Sutra or Apastamba Shrautva Sutra or Manava Shrautva Sutra or Katyayana Shrautva Sutra. If somebody is following Bauddhayana Shrautva Sutra, the rituals connected with the yagas performed by that group of Vedic scholars will be slightly different from the yagas performed by Katyayana group of Vedic scholars. So this difference is very common. As you know that one, if you are going from Kerala to Punjab, from Punjab to Assam or Assam to Kashmir, the rituals will be slightly varying. This is primarily due to the difference in the Shrauta Sutra. And similarly, Dharma Shastra has also got that particular concept, because when the time changes, when the region of the country changes, the Dharma Shastras cannot be applied exactly in the same way. So they are known as smritis, what are to be remembered in the brain, which has to be performed, the smritis based rituals and dharmic practices are to be applied in the life by doing addition, deletion, modification and correction. So one smriti written 2000 years ago may not be applicable exactly in the same way in Kerala or in Orissa or in Gujarat or in Haryana, because the environmental condition, the geographical condition and the seasons and the weather, all these are different. The rivers, the mountains, the greenery, these are all different. So the Dharma Shastra, accordingly they will be different. Accordingly different does not mean that one entirely different. There can be 90% similar common codes of conduct in all Dharma Shastra. 10% there may be little bit of difference. That difference make the Indian thoughts unity in diversity, we say. Vividhata mem ekata hai idhar. To hum jaan sakte hai ki har dharma shastra mein bilkul novel, naye naye sandesh bhi diya gaya hai. New modern informations are also given. So if somebody is reading a book written 2500 years ago and telling that Hindus are following such a bad tradition or superstition, remember that the book written 2500 years ago got modified 2200 years ago, and another book written 2000 years ago have further done addition, deletion, modification and correction. Only in Vedas such fundamental changes are not permitted, but in all other literature fundamental changes are permitted. That is why they are known as smritis. Shruti means Veda, smriti means Dharma Shastra. Again, smriti means Dharma Shastra, how to live in this world. Shruti means how to take the absolute knowledge through listening. So shruti cannot be changed. Just like we say, earth is spherical in shape. Can we change that after 10 years or 20 years or 100 years? It is constant. Shivichi taranga nyayena sabdolpati. The sound waves pass through the wave nature. We cannot change that one. It is permanent. So like that, Vedic knowledge are permanent, which need not be subjected to addition, deletion, modification and correction. Whereas smritis are different because the environmental condition in different parts of the world are different, so that addition, deletions are needed for Dharma Shastra. There are so many Dharma Shastras. They give the direct messages for the individuals. How to do Vyakti Dharma? How to do Vyakti Dharma, individual Dharma? A Vyakti himself will become the husband. So how to do the Bhartra Dharma? An individual will become a wife. how to do Patni Dharma. An individual will become a son. So how to do Putra Dharma. An individual will become a Paura, citizen. Paura Dharma. An individual when he becomes a king, Raja Dharma. An individual when he becomes a king, Amartya Dharma. An individual if he becomes a teacher, Acharya Dharma. So for every individual, dharma is there. Dharma is the practical aspect of Hindu life. So what we say, Hinduism is not a religion, it is a way of life. So we can say putra dharma, putri dharma, pitra dharma, matra dharma, bhartra dharma, patni dharma, acharya dharma, amatya dharma, raja dharma. All these dharma put together is equal to Sanatana Dharma. So Sanatana word means older than the oldest and ever novel. Why it is called ever novel? Continuously addition, deletion, modification and corrections are done depending upon the individuals, depending upon the environment, depending upon the desham and kalam. So Dharma Shastra gives the rules and regulations and the traditions and the customs and the rituals to be performed by an individual under his different position. What is different position? As a citizen, as a king, as an acharya and so on. So they are connected with the country. As an individual, I have to perform something to my nation. So, Vyakti Dharma connected with the nation is given in Dharma Shastra. If I am doing a crime, if I am killing somebody, murdering somebody, so individual Dharma I am violating, so I will be penalized and I will be punished according to the rules of the country. So, individual Dharma violating will be dealt with the country's penal code. So these are all the things. If family violating something connected with the country's existence and stability, naturally the family will be affected through the penal courts. These are all what is given in Dharma Shastra. Not merely that one is given, but also how to build the treasury, how to pay the salary, how to give the leave in every week, how a king should behave, how a king should rule the country, how the king should go to visit other countries, how to build a relationship, all these aspects. And the rules and regulations connected with the son and the daughter, the direct son, indirect son, so many are. All these people deserve the property of their parents. How to share these properties? How to take a loan, how to pledge the land, how to take something in lease, what are the percent of interest, all these aspects are given in Dharma Shastra. When I say all these aspects, I mean literally all the aspects, not merely what I said. Everything connected with a nation, whatever we think India has got now, all these aspects were existing in earlier India, 2500 years ago, in the very refined way. And so that is what is Dharma Shastra. Grihya Sutra gives, as I told you, connected with the family member. And Pitrimeda Sutra, every ritual connected with the before death, during death and after death ceremony. Whatever we are seeing now, Asti Sanjayanam, Vaigunda Samaradhana, and what we called Ashaucham, 10 days we have to keep away when some death has taken place in our family. And why that number of days we have to keep, and what are the Pinda Karma, what are the Pitrimeda Karma, what are the annual rituals to be performed, when annual rituals to be performed when somebody died, and how many days of Ashaucham is there for the direct son and the daughter, and how many days are there for the cousin brothers, for the brothers and their wives and so on. Every aspect, what I wanted to say, in a family, whatever things are happening, as the family-based traditions and rituals, you can see they are given in Grihya Sutra. The oldest Grihya Sutra, as I told you, it is given in Bauddhayana Grihya Sutra, part of Bauddhayana Kalpa Shastra. Apastamba Grihya Sutra, part of Apastamba Kalpa Shastra. Similarly, Katyayana Grihya Sutra, part of Katyayana Kalpashastra. Manava Grihya Sutra, part of Manava Kalpashastra. Manava Grihya Sutra, Manava Dharma Sutra is also known as Manusmriti. Manava Dharma Shastra is also known as Manusmriti. Yajnavalkya Smriti means Yajnavalkya Dharma Shastra. Vasishta Smriti also means Vasishta Dharma Shastra. Vyasa Smriti means Vyasa Dharma Shastra. Vritta Gargya Smriti means Gargya Senior. Legu Gargya Smriti means Gargya Junior, Son. Gargya, Son is also known as Gargya. So, Senior Gargya, Junior Gargya. So, Vritta Gargya Smriti means Senior Gargya Smriti is there. Dharma Shastra is there. So, we have got a systematic, well-codified, well-arranged, well-defined way of living as a family member. We have got a perfect method of life. As in the society, we have got a perfect definition and narration given connected with the life in the society, in the nation, in the international level and so on. Unfortunately, many of the points have been isolatedly taken and they are interpreted and misinterpreted. But the most complicated or most negative part of it is that taking one part of it without touching the upper line and without touching the lower line and telling that Nastri Swadandriya Marhati. So see that one, there are three lines before that. That also to be read without reading something. So, since he has committed a murder, the judge ordered or judge gave the verdict that that person should be killed or should be hanged. Suppose you are removing part of this line and telling that the judge gave the verdict that that fellow should be hanged. And people will think how bad it is, because the other part of the line is not read. This is happening everywhere. So if you are partly interpreting Bible, if you are partly interpreting Quran, or without taking the full messages of a paragraph or a line, if you are interpreting one word or part of a line, naturally it will be conveying a negative message. So what is our dharma? Try systematically. These dharma shastras are available now in English. And Grihya Sutras are also available in English. And Shravata Sutra is rarely available in English. Some of the people like Sakir Naik and some of the Christians and Muslims are interpreting our Vedic ritual and these Grihya Sutra and other thing without touching the other part. And unfortunately, Hindus are ignorant about it, and it is not necessary that every Hindu should learn this one. If he wants, he can read. It is not necessary he should learn everything. So Hindus' ignorance are exploited by people like Sakir Naik. They misinterpret many things and just say that just like whatever messages given in Quran that is available in Apastamba Grihya Sutra. Nobody knows that when such a treachery and blunt lie is told. It is just like the corruption done by the ministers. The so-called the evangelist from the Christian community and the so-called religious speakers in Islam, they just knowingly take or say something that these messages are given in XY literature. The whatever may be given in Bible and other thing, whatever is given in Quran, absolutely nothing is given in our literature. Because our literature has been written 2,500-3,000 years ago. Bible is written 2,273 AD. Quran is written 750 AD. How can these things come in the Indian literature, which is written far, far before that one? Still some people ask that Bhavishya Purana has got Muhammad Nabi, Isho Mishiha and Bible and so on. Because you know that Aurangzeb's son-in-law, who got converted into Islam, he corrupted the whole Bhavishya Purana. And he put so many, after removing so many messages from Bhavishya Purana, he introduced his own version of messages like Akbar, Aurangzeb, Delhi, Calcutta, Muhammad, and so on. But remember that Bhavishya Purana written 2500 years ago cannot contain anything connected with Aurangzeb or Akbar or Calcutta or Delhi or anything like that. But these are all versions introduced by some people with ill motivation. But in Puranas, anybody can introduce anything. It is not that serious mistake also. But the original Purana does not contain these type of things. If I introduce something in Bhagavata Purana, it is my mistake. But original Bhagavata Purana does not contain it. If something I write in Bhagavata Purana and tell others that Bhagavata Purana contains such and such version, without telling that I put in that one, it is very bad. Similarly, you know, if some Mahakavis, great poets, if they have written a poem and I am introducing 3 or 4 lines in between that one and printing my own version and telling that that fellow has written such a poem, it contains so and so line. It is not the author's mistake. It is not the mistake of the society. It is individual doing the corruption in the book or in the written literature. So that does not mean that when the original literature contains all these things. Anybody in this world can even print fake notes, 500 rupee note, American dollar note, 1000 rupees note and so on. They are doing also. Similarly, anybody can adulterate the sugar, the rice, the wheat flour and so on. So exactly in the same way, literature also get corrupted and fake literature are coming by introducing some line in between the original book and claiming that that particular book contains this particular line. It does not contain, they are not present in the original book. So one, those who are listening to this speech, it is their duty, dharma, to see that one. The messages of great ancient Indian rishis can never be compared with the messages given in Quran or Bible or in any other book. They have got only one book that gives only superficial messages. Our messages, Indian literature gives in-depth, hundreds and thousands of literature give in-depth messages, informations, knowledge, practices, customs and rituals for the welfare of the individual, for the welfare of the family, for the welfare of the society and for the welfare of the nation. Well-defined, clear way of given, including their interpretation methods are given in India. Whereas for the others, it is not given. So never try to compare Islamic literature or Christian literature with the Hindu literature. They are entirely different. The Christian and Muslim literature focus only on God. Hindu literature focus mainly 99% on the human life in this world. So they are theological books. This is dharmic books. They focus only God. This focus only human being, including spirituality. They focus only the life after death. We focus the life before death in this world. So even the messages are given for making heaven in this world. This is what we have to remember, we have to learn, we have to spread this message to others. With these words, I would like to express my deepest gratitude to you. Thank you very much.
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0: 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Dear listeners of Shaivam.org, the next program is Yoga, Spiritual Discourse. In this, you are about to listen Sadhana, presented by Sri Ramakrishnan. Thank you. Om Namah Shivaya.
1: Tatra Punya Punya Karma Ashayaha Kama Lobha Moha Krodha Prasavaha. There are these two kind of karma groups, which is punya and apunya. Punya and papa. 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Virtue and sin. 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These are gained because of kama, desire, passion, lobha, greed, moha, delusion, krodha, again, anger. Because of this, the punya and papa are gained. స దృష్ట జన్మ వేదనీయ చ అదృష్ట జన్మ వేదనీయశ్చ. దే ఆర్ ఆఫ్ టూ టైప్స్. వన్ ఇట్ క్యాన్ బి దృష్ట జన్మ వేదనీయ, దట్ విచ్ క్యాన్ బి ఎక్స్పీరియన్స్ ఇన్ దిస్ వెరీ 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Prarabdha karma, you cannot negate, they say. Whatever happens, happens according to the prarabdha. Prarabdha means jati ayur bhogaha. The next sutra, they say, sati muleta dvipako jati ayur bhogaha. Next sutra, we'll see. So, jati ayur bhoga. Jati is the type of birth you need to take. Jati is not the caste. Jati is the type of birth, whether you have to be born as a human being, or an animal, or a bird, etc. This is jati. And ayun, ayun is the lifespan in that birth. And bhogaha, the experience in that life. So, all these three are already fixed, pre-programmed. You are pre-programmed for experiencing these things till that end of the life. Now, this cannot be changed. So why should I do anything, any effort? Why should I put on any effort to do anything? Because whatever I have to experience, I have to experience. There is no other way. If you say that, then this is the reason you have to put on the effort to gain the knowledge. Why? It is not just prarabdha karma which is strong. There are some people who trust only this prarabdha karma, prarabdha karma. They will be holding on to prarabdha karma. It is not just prarabdha karma. It is also the purushartha. Otherwise, why is there another word called purushartha? Why they say purushartha? Purushena arthate prarthate iti. That effort of purusha. Why is the free will being given stress? It is because of this. Tatra tivra samvegina. With a lot of effort, with strong effort, mantra, తపః సమాధి, త్రూ మెడిటేషన్ ఆన్ మంత్ర, త్రూ చాంటింగ్ ది మంత్రాస్, బై పర్ఫార్మింగ్ ది పెనన్స్, బై మెయింటైనింగ్ ది సమాధి, నిర్వర్తితః, వాట్ ఎవర్ యు హావ్ 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knowledgeable people, through worshipping them, by doing sadhana, meditation, etc., or by worshipping great people, yaha parinishpannaha, whatever you have gained, sa sadhya paripachyate, that will start giving result immediately, sadhya, immediately. Punya karma ashiti, and what kind of karma ashaya it will give you, what kind of experience will it give? Punya karma ashaya, they are the results you gain because of these kind of good karmas is good. Punya, virtue. 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bhita, the fear, vyadhi, vyadhita, because of the disease, kripaneshu, because of the kripana, the people who need to be pitied on them, people who fear, people who are having disease, people who have to be pitied on them, vishwasa upaghateshu, or people who have trusted you, you break that trust in them, for them, or mahanubhaveshu va tapasvishu va krutaha punaha punaha apakaraha. Great people or the people who do tapas, for them, whatever apakara troubles you create, sacha api papakarma, that will end in giving the result of papa sin. That sin will give results. Sadhyaya paripachyate, immediately. So, you do very good deeds, it will give results immediately, now, this life. You do bad deed, it will give results now, in this life itself. Therefore, yatha, what is the pramana for this? Is there any pramana? Is there any means of right knowledge? Have you seen anyone doing this, experiencing this? Yes, it is like this. Yatha, nandishvaraha, kumaraha, manushya, parinamam hitva, devatvena parinataha. So, there was this boy, a small boy called Nandi. So, this boy, he is a Brahmin boy. He is not interested in anything other than worshipping Shiva. So, his father sees him. He is not interested in studies, etc. So his father, the teachers complain to his father. So his father says, okay, we'll stop putting him in the school. Let him go and graze the, take the cows for grazing. So he takes the cows. And when in the evening he brings back the cow, the cows are well fed, but they don't give any milk. So this happens first day, second day, third day, like that continuously it happens. Then after a week or two, his father starts doubting. There's some problem. So he follows his son the next day. He sees his son milking the cow and creating, making a shivalinga out of sand, and he is doing puja out of it. He is using all the cow milk to do puja. Now, after seeing this father, he gets angry. Fellow, I told you to graze, take the cow for grazing. Now you are doing this. You are bringing in loss again. So he starts taking a stick and thrashing him. Shiva comes and protects him, and he says, he blesses him and he gives him an anointed position of Nandi. And see, his father prevented him from using his own cow. See, father's cow is his own cow. So he says, okay, your father prevented you from using his cow. Now, I will give you this whole world as a gift. The whole, see, Dhruva is a star, he has become a star and he is eternal. Now for Nandi, the whole Jagat is his belonging. It belongs to Nandi. It does not belong to Ishvara. The whole world belongs to Nandi. And that is why when the people go to temple, whatever is in temple, it all belongs to Nandi. So when people go to temple, Shiva temple especially, they don't even bring the ash home. Some people, they do this. Whatever they want to apply, they'll apply on their forehead. They'll put it in, deposit in some, they'll have this kind of vessel over there. They'll deposit there, or they'll throw in the corner of the temple somewhere. They won't take it to the house as prasad. They say, why? They say, you take the wealth of Shiva, your wealth will be destroyed. Your family will be destroyed, they'll say. It's not like that. So, here, Nandi attains this anointed position of the Gana, head of the Shiva Gana. Like that, he becomes Nandi Ishvara by giving up the young boy's body. இந்த சேம்பே ததா நஹசோபி தேவானாம் இந்திர ஸ்வகம் பரிணாமம் ஹித்வா திரியக்வேன பரிணத இதி. அண்ட் தேவ இந்திர ஆல்சோ நகுஷ நஹுஷ, தேர் இஸ் 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Sati mule tad vipako jatyayur bhogaha. 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Sati mule, if the exist, if the root exists, then tad vipakaha, they will definitely give result. If the karmas start sprouting, they will definitely give results. In what way? Jati, Ayur, Bhogaha. These are the three ways it will start giving the phala result. And this is what is called as this Jati, Ayur, Bhoga. This group of karma which is responsible for this Jati, Ayur, Bhoga is called as Prarabdha Karma. Satsu கிளேஷேஷு கர்மாஷியோ விபாகாரம்பி பவதி. சத்சு கிளேஷேஷு, இஃப் தி கிளேஷாஸ் எக்ஸிஸ்ட், தென் தி கர்மாஷியாஸ் தி குரூப் ஆஃப் கர்மாஸ் விச் ஆர் தி காஸ் ஃபார் திஸ் பர்த் தி கிளேஷாஸ் விச் ஆர் காஸ்ட் பை தி கிளேஷாஸ் விபாகாரம்பி பவதி, தே கெயின் தி ஸ்டேட்டஸ் டு கிவ் ரிசல்ட்ஸ். ந உச்சின்ன கிளேஷ மூலஹ, நாட் ஃபார் அ பர்சன் ஹூ ஹாஸ் டெஸ்ட்ராய்ட் தி கிளேஷாஸ். 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Yatha, tusha vanadhaha, shali tandulaha, adadh bijavavaha, prorosamartha bhavanti, na apanita tushaha, dagdh bijabhavaha va. So, how is this? It is like this. Like, when the seed is with the husk, the outer coating, and the rice etc, if they have the outer coating, the husk, or when they are not roasted, they will have the power to sprout. Praroha samartha bhavanti, they have the power to sprout. But na apanita tusha, if you remove the husk, you are not roasted it, you remove the husk enough, or you roast the seed with husk, even then it will not have the power to sprout. Tasa klesha klesha avanaddha karmashayaha vipaka prarohi bhavati na apanita kleshaha na prasankhyana dagdha klesha bija bhavo bhavati. 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The klesha is the husk, and the karmashaya, the karma group, is like the seed in it. They vipaka prarohi bhavati, they will start giving results. Na apanita klesha, like the kleshas are destroyed, like the husks are removed, the husk is removed, like that the kleshas are destroyed, or like the seed is roasted, prasankhyana, by the knowledge, yuvaka khyati, you have roasted the karmas, kleshas, you have made them, the karmas, to not sprout. You have made them dug the bija, you made them roasted. They cannot sprout, they cannot give any results. For them, the karma group will not start giving results. Such a vipakaha trividho jati ayur bhoga iti. So that kind of results will be of three types. It will start giving result in three forms. Jati, ayur, bhogaha. Life, birth, whatever class, human being or animal, etc. Ayur, a lifespan in that life, and bhoga, the experience of that span, lifespan. Tatra idam vicharate. We have to do some inquiry in this. What is that? Kim ekam karma ekasya janma karanam. Atha ekam karma anekam janma akshipati. So, the first question is this. Ekam janma, ekam karma ekasya janma karanam. Is it one karma for one birth? One karma gives rise to one birth, or atha ekam karma, one karma, does one karma give rise to manifold birth? Is this one karma gives rise to one birth, or one karma manifold birth? This is one vichara.

0: 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One birth you have acquired so many karmas, and if you accept one karma for one birth, you will have to experience so many births, and it will not end, because in each birth you are not going to finish off all the karmas, you are going to acquire more karmas. So it is not a logical such anishta, therefore it is not what we accept. Nacha ekam karma anekasya janmah karanam kasmat anekeshu karma karmasu ekaikam eva karma anekasya janmanah karanam iti avishishta karma vibhaka kala abhavah prasaktah such anishta iti. And the second choice is also not possible. One karma cause for manifold births, that is also not right. We are not interested in that clause also. Why? That is also not right choice. Why? Because if one karma giving birth to one karma giving rise to one birth itself, we are not accepting, because there are so many karmas. If one karma is going to give birth to many births, one karma is going to give rise to many births, then you will not be able to imagine how many births we need to take. So that is also not the proper choice. So one karma, one birth, one karma, many births, both are negated. Now we have many karma, many births, many karma, one birth. We have these two choices left. Nacha anekam karma anekasya janmanah karanam kasmat tad aneka janma yugapat na sambhavati iti kramena vachyam tatha cha purvadeha పూర్వదోష అనుషంగః. సో మానిఫోల్డ్ మెనీ కర్మాస్ గివింగ్ రైస్ టు మెనీ బర్త్స్, దట్ ఇస్ ఆల్సో నాట్ ది రైట్ చాయిస్. వై? 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It is like accepting one karma gives rise to one birth. So the previous doshas will come here. The defects in the previous choices will come here. So we are left with the fourth choice. Many karmas, one birth. Tasmat. We'll see. Om Purnamadah Purnamidam Purnat Purnamudachyate Purnasya Purnamadaya Purnameva Avashishyate. Om Shanti Shanti Shanti.
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0: on Shivatattvam. Programs in languages other than Tamil will be broadcast on Shaivalahari. 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
1: 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In this, you are about to listen Highlights of Upanishads. 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
2: 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And tonight Swamiji will lecture on Prashna Upanishad. And now Pooja Atman Sri Swami Jyotirmayananji.
3: Om Bhadram Karanebhir Shrunuyama Deva Bhadram Pashye Makshabhirya Jatra Stirai Rangai Suvagam Sastanubhi Vyashema Devahitam Yadayuhu Swastina Indro Vriddhasrava Swastinah Pusha Vishwaveda Swastinah Starkshyo Arishtanehi Swastino Brihaspatir Dadhatu Om Shanti Shanti Shanti. It's a peace chant which we have explained presently. Prashna Upanishad, the last question, sixth question. The previous fifth question, Om was the topic, meditation on Om. Summarily, Om has four aspects, A, U, M, and the fourth is not seen, but it is there, called transcendental. In chemistry, you see, when you create a compound, you are seeing H2O, two things, H and O. But to compound it, third thing comes out, water. So here you are seeing three levels, A, U, M. But when they become all compounded in a spiritual way, then emerges a transcendental called Turiya. Just to give you a summary of that. Om Upasana relates to three main centers of Kundalini. Manipur Chakra at the navel. That's the center for Karma Granthi, the knot of karma, implying as long as Kundalini has not pierced the navel center. All these words are always allegorical. Kundalini is a mystical energy, cosmic energy. The whole body is sustained by cosmic energy. But the energy does not operate from your higher centers until you practice integral yoga and attain higher levels of evolution. So when Kundalini were to penetrate Manipur Chakra, the result will be different types of result. You will experience perfect health. Perfect health is always a relative term. Perfect health, if you are 90-year-old, your perfect health simply means that you are not gripped by your body, your mind has its own way. But just from practical point of view, navel center holds the secret of your health and vitality. And when Kundalini begins to pass through it, since you become free of bodily stress, it becomes very easy for you to understand you are not the body. You also seems paradoxical. Only when you are extremely healthy that you realize I am not the body. Until then, go on caring for the body. You got caring for your body, but you are not body. That awareness begins to dawn. If Kundalini has pierced the navel center, Manipur Chakra is the center for all type of your self-effort, karma, karma yoga. And it also relates to removal of impurities, malas, kriya shakti, and removal of mala, mala, gross impurities, anger, hatred, hatred, desire, anger, hate, greed, jealousy, pride, conceit. All these are highlights of malas, malos. If Kundalini remains below navel center, then your mind has no other idea. Life's purpose is only eat, drink, be merry. And the whole world you want, looking for, how can? You have the perfect type of food. Where is the best hotel or restaurant? Where is the best site to look at in the world? Tours, travels, eating, drinking, meeting fabulous people, excite your imagination. The world is nothing more than that. You are confined to Bhuloka, the gross level. When Kundalini begins to pass through your, again, another point you have to understand, Kundalini by nature operates through everyone, and it goes on moving up and down your spine without your awareness. You can become aware when you are thinking or clarity of thought. The Kundalini has radiated into your Ajna Chakra. You don't believe in it? Look at the face. The eyes come together as if you are squeezing your thoughts right from there. And you have wonderful feeling. Your heart begins to feel a sense of joy. But important to remember two terms, avastha and sthiti. Avastha is changing conditions. Kundalini goes up and down based on your operation of your karmas. If a good karma is operating, sattva increases in your personality, Kundalini shoots up to the higher center. But it is not going to stay. You have no control over it. The moment that karma fades, another karma starts dominating. Kundalini sinks down and goes to the lowest level. But if you are involved in sadhana, you allow the Kundalini to ascend from Mooladhar to Swadhisthan to Manipur, and having ascended, make that center its home. That's called sthiti. When it has made its home, it's not completely confined there. It has all the choice to go up and down, but it will feel relaxed at home. So no matter how you live your life, you are at a level of understanding that your goal, if the Kundalini has made home at your heart center, if the sthiti is anahata chakra, then there will be time you can enjoy, eat, drink, merry, all that, but you will not find yourself relaxed in that world. You will find room for satsanga and room for spiritual involvement. There you will feel relaxed because that has become your home. So you can understand the changing conditions and being rooted in a center, being established. Changing conditions are avastha. Being established called sthiti. Many people who start practicing Kundalini, many of them were extremely confused about it. When they started feeling little tickle coming into the in higher centers or even in their brain, they begin to develop the idea of Sahasrara Chakra has been awakened. Now, they made a complete kind of a mathematical precision. They believe that have already awakened Muladhar, Swadhistha, my Kundalini is there in my heart, and they write to me, what should I do to push it? Because that's the confusion. Yes, your Kundalini can operate from any advanced center. Don't make it, don't develop a conviction that you have attained it. It is simply shifting. But if you are practicing, then Kundalini becomes established at a higher center. But even when it is established, you cannot judge it on the basis of your mental functions. Your mind can come down to the lowest center, but it will not be happy about it. It will jump back, because that's not its home. Just like you have a wonderful home, but you have choice. You can take a trip and adopt a path that is full of muck, or a path that is full of beautiful garden. I'm making up all those. So then, just summarizing it, when Kundalini passes through the navel center, mala, gross impurity, it's called one of the granthis, three knots, mala, vikshepa is in your heart center, and vikshepa relates to kama, desires. Desires relate to subtle impressions of your unconscious, called vasanas. So when Kundalini were to pass through your heart center, there will be an immense advancement on the path of devotion and meditation. Your feelings will turn into divine feeling, and your power of meditation will be enhanced. God will become the focus of your mental concentration. And if Kundalini were to ascend higher and pierce the Ajna Chakra, now there will be intuitive revelation. If that absolute attainment of piercing the Ajna Chakra, there will be enlightenment. Avidya, ignorance, will be destroyed. So out of the three knots, mala is destroyed at the navel, vikshepa at the heart, and avarana, or ignorance, destroyed between the eyebrows. There's nothing else left but your mind to explode in thousand ways. So that's thousand petal lotus, dripping with nectar. It's a highly poetic description is implied in all these studies. So that was our talk before. That was the subject. But now the sixth question, more subtle details are being presented to you, and let me proceed with it. Atahainam Sukesha Bharadvaja Parpaccha Bhagavan Hiranyanabha Kausalyo Rajaputro Mamupetyaitam Prashnam Prichato. I'm not reading the whole many. Then Sukesha, from the family of sage Bharadvaja, asked the famous sage Pippalada, O Bhagwan, once the prince of Kaushala country, Hiranyanabha by name, approached me with the question, do you know the Purusha with 16 kalas? Purusha is soul. 16 kalas are its unfoldment in 16 stages. The disciple who is asking the question, he is relating to the guru how he was confronted by a prince from Kaushala country, and he wanted to know about the 16 stages of Purusha's soul's unfoldment. And I didn't know that, so I told him, I replied, if I knew, I would have taught you. Whoever speaks falsehood is destroyed from his very root. implication here is not about little talks. Spiritual movement is from unreal to the real. Not a single step of your progress is possible unless you remove unreality, illusions, falsehood. So it is a path of truth, emerging out of the realm of darkness. And nowhere in this process you are reconciled with darkness. So even in small matters, falsehood should not be adopted by anyone. Generally, spiritually involved, people involved in spirituality, often they don't have complete grasp, but they suddenly have developed the idea that they are enlightened, or their kundalini has been awakened, and they become further involved in business. Since they are enlightened, they can pass that enlightenment to anybody. So therefore, how quickly you want your enlightenment, for there is a fee for it. So it becomes a path of falsehood. That type of attitude should not be allowed even in the minutest way. And that's what is brought into this episode. Whoever speaks falsehood is destroyed from his very root. Therefore, I'm unable to utter falsehood. So he tells the prince that I don't know this. I can't teach him. Implying there are other people who would have said, "Oh prince, you are a great. What favor will you do to me when I give you?" And then make up the whole story. Give him a complicated information from Vedas. At this, the prince ascended his chariot and went away in silence. Therefore, I want to know that Purusha with 16 kalas from thee, O Guru. So the disciple who had confronted prince and he had that type of episode. Now he wants to understand the 16 kalas, 16 stages. Tasmai saho vacha ahivanta sharire. सौम्य सपुरुषो यस्मिन् नेता षोडश कलाः प्रभवन्ति इति. He replied, O disciple, even within this body there exists the Purusha, the soul, from whom these 16 kalas or aspects manifest. The soul within you is Brahman, the absolute, veiled by avidya. Avidya is ignorance. Just like sometimes you look up to the sky and say, "Oh, there is the sun." But the sun is hardly showing itself, veiled by cloud. Likewise, soul within you is Brahman the absolute, veiled. And in the world of God's creation, the soul is led to attain liberation. And every soul is invested with body-mind complex for its evolution. This body-mind complex is called the city, nagari, puri. Puri term in India has two meanings. Things fried up. Puri kachau. But Puri refers to grand, fabulous cities. Your body-mind complex. Whenever we say body, you must realize, for details, you must understand physical body, subtle body, causal body. All the three bodies are there together. And this body is a marvelous piece of creation. It's a miniature universe. And countless things go on in this body. And your soul exists within it. It is for the purpose of the soul. All this body, your toenails, your fingers, the bones, the entire nervous system, the delicate brain in a skull, the entire mechanism from toes to the head has been created by God's universal resources. And all for the soul. Think of how great the soul is. It's a baby king, emperor of emperors. It's a Purusha. And as the soul evolves, 16 stages lead to a perfection. This type of perfection is of two types. In your lifetime, when your karmas have come to an end for your this body, from the time of birth to the time you die, 16 stages occur that we will explain. And it will go on occurring if you are not enlightened. If you are enlightened, all these 16 stages will occur, but in a highly transformed state. And they will not repeat themselves ever again. Rivers that flow into the ocean, they become immersed in the ocean. All these 16 factors, they will completely disappear. 16 colors, aspects. Sa iksham chakre yasmin naham utkrante utkranto bhavishyami kasmin va pratishthite pratishthasyamiti. Purusha, this great prince, the soul, reflected. Through whose entrance will I enter, and through whose exit must I depart? Entering into embodiment and departing from the embodiment. First point to understand, this entry and departure, both are in the realm of ignorance. In reality, the Purusha, the self, has nowhere to go, nowhere to enter. So all this story of entry and departure is in a state where illusory world has been superimposed upon the self, like snake on the rope. Om Shanti, Shanti, Shanti. Hari Om.
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1: Om Namah Shivaya. Dear listeners of Shaivam.org, the next program is Spiritual Discourse. Title is Sage Upamanyu, the Exalted Devotee of Lord Shiva, presented by Karthik Ramachandran Sheshadri. Thank you. Om Namah Shivaya.
5: Upamanyu says, talks about the Guru Parampara, interestingly. The Guru Parampara of this, how this Shiva Sahasranama originated and how it has passed. Finally, I have received it and then I have passed it to you, O Krishna. Upamanyu says that. So let's see the Guru Parampara and close this for today. Next week we'll be continuing back again with the episode of Upamanyu. So he goes on to say, then he ends by saying, Shriman Shrivardhano Jagat, Yata Pradhanam Bhagavan Iti Bhaktya Stuto Maya Yenna Brahmadayo Deva Vidustatvena Narshayaha Stotavyam Archyam Vandyam Cha Kakstoshyati Jagatpatim Bhaktya Tvevam Puraskritya Maya Yajna Patir Vibhu. O Krishna, I have glorified that supreme reality, Mahadeva. And these are with names that are considered to be of huge importance. These names are considered to be very, very important, O Krishna. I have glorified that supreme reality. By his grace, he says very importantly, he speaks with humbleness. Upamanyu says, by his grace, by Mahadeva's grace, I have said that. And with the level of devotion that I have for him, because no one can understand Mahadeva in reality completely. He is Purnam, we are Apurnam, right? So no one can understand him completely. So that's why he says, I have glorified him to the level of devotion that I have for him. And to the level I can. In reality, no one can glorify him completely. No one can describe the attributes of Lord Shiva completely. And this praise, this supreme hymn, the 1008 names of Lord Shiva, has been, recited by all the rishis, including even Brahma, Vishnu, and everybody, Indra. Even the rishis don't fail to sing this hymn. So he's highlighting the importance of this hymn. And then after attaining devotion to him, I have received this, and then after obtaining his permission, I have glorified that king of yajnas. He puts that yajna patir vibhu. I have glorified that king of yajnas, and who is infinite, vibhu. We are all Anu, he is Mahadeva, is vibhu. Etaddi paramam brahma param brahmadi gacchati rishayaschaiva devascha stuvantyetena tatparam. By chanting this, one will attain param brahmadi gacchati. One will travel towards, gacchati means go, one will travel towards that supreme reality, Maheshwara. And everybody, even rishayaschaiva devascha, even the devas, Brahma, Vishnu and Indra, and all the rishis recite this. Consider this as the highest hymn. Bhaktanukampi Bhagavan Atma Samstha Karo Vibhu Tataivacha Manushyeshu Ye Manushyaha Pradhanataha. That supreme reality, that Mahadeva, is always compassionate to his devotees. Endued with omnipotence, he is omniscient, omnipotent, omnipresent. He is the one who gives emancipation, that is liberation. Samsara bhava, samsara sagara, we are trying to get liberated, get liberation from the repeated cycles of birth and death. But we have to seek that only from Mahadeva. Nanyak panta vidyate yanaya, tamevam vidvan amrita ihabhavati, nanyak panta vidyate yanaya, Purusha Suttam says. There is no other way to attain immortality apart from surrendering to Mahadeva. So he alone is the one who gives emancipation. And then, Karmana manasavacha bhavenami tatejasaha shayana jagramanascha shayana jagramanascha vrajannu pavishamstata. He says, unmishanni mishamschaiva chintayantak punakpunaha shrinvantak shravayantascha katayantascha te bhavam stuvantak stuyamanascha tushyanticha ramanticha janma koti sagasreshu nana samsara yonishu. So the rishis, he says, the rishis, they actually knowing about the importance of this hymn, the 1000 names of Lord Shiva, they always worship Mahadeva with devotion with these names. They always praise Lord Shiva with these names, that Ishvara, Ishana. And also he goes on to say, by thought word, karmana vacha. That's why karmana means actually by actions. By thought, word and deed, they worship him. And not only that, they also do it while lying down, while seated, while walking, while awake, and while opening the eyelids, and also while keeping the eyelids closed. So they do that. They do that during lying and seating, and all, when they are seated and then they are walking. Every time they are chanting these names of Mahadeva and thinking of him repeatedly. And since they have done that, they have become object of reverence. So since people recite this Shiva Sahasranama, since the rishis have recited the Shiva Sahasranama, they have become the object of reverence. They are worshipped by many people. Worshipped in the sense to attain Lord Shiva. They are worshipped. So just like Upamanyu Maharshi is like, Upamanyu Maharshi becomes the guru of Krishna himself, right? Krishna's Shiva Diksha guru is Upamanyu. And then when a jiva becomes cleansed of all his sins in course of millions of births, and then devotion springs up in the heart for Mahadeva. See how he says? So like when all the sins are, you know, gone that the Jiva has done, you know, that too, that for the destruction of sins, in millions and millions of births, after taking millions and millions of births and after the destruction of all sins, then the devotion, true devotion, Shraddha, Bhakti, Dhyana, Yoga, Adavaihi, then Shiva Bhakti pops up in the heart of that Jiva. 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It is only through good luck and undivided devotion to Mahadeva, the original cause. It is only by, you know, by his grace and by undivided devotion to Mahadeva, the Shiva Bhakti springs up in the heart and not otherwise. It should be, you know, one-pointed, ekavritya, Shiva ekodyeyaha, not, that's why Nandi and Upamanyu, Andaka or anybody, they said that, Tandi also, Tandi Maharshi also, Upamanyu Maharshi also, I want a boon where I will worship only you and not anyone else. Because Mahadeva alone is the worthy of praise, he alone is the personality to be meditated upon, he alone is the personality who is praiseworthy and not Brahma, Vishnu or Indra. So, such, you know, pure devotion to Mahadeva, Rudra, such pure devotion to Lord Shiva, you know, such one-pointed devotion to Lord Shiva is very, very rare, O Krishna. Upamanyu says that. And then, tasyaiva cha prasadena bhakti rutpadyate nrinam yena yanti param siddhim tad bhagavata chetasaha ye sarva bhavanugatak prapadyante maheshwaram. So, those days, in consequence of such devotion, people, they have devoted themselves completely to Mahadeva and they have attained the Paragati, they have attained the Parashanti, Tat Prasadat Param Shantim, the highest peace that can be granted only by Mahadeva. And one should approach with humility, he says that. So Mahadeva, you know, Mahadeva cannot be controlled by Ahankara, Mahadeva can be controlled only by Bhakti. That's the only way. So one has to seek him with humility, humbleness. Tad vijnanartham sa gurumeva abhigachet samitpanihi shrotriyam brahmanishtam. One should always have that humility and approach a guru and understand Shiva. And Mahadeva also should be approached with humility, humbleness, not with pride. So we know what happened to Brahma and Vishnu were trying to search for the beginning and end of Lord Shiva. They were fighting in ahankara, ego, ignorance, trying to debate on who is the supreme, I am the supreme, and Brahma was saying, I am the supreme, and Vishnu was saying, no, I am the one who created you, I am the supreme. And Mahadeva appeared in the size of a span, angushta matraha purushantaratma, he appeared in the size of a thumb and then increased his size and then crushed the ego of Brahma and Vishnu. Notable point is that Mahadeva did not come and say, okay, I am the supreme, you have to surrender to me. He proved that he was the ultimate reality by showing his infiniteness. And that is that Sushumna Nadi. That Agnistamba is the Sushumna Nadi inside every Jiva's body. Sushumnaya Shivo Deva Idaya Devata Harihi Pingalaya Virinchihi. Second canto, 11th chapter, 37th verse of Sutta Samhita says, Ida is actually Hari and Pingala is Virinchi. Ida and Pingala are the left to the left and right of that Sushumna Nadi within the body of every Jivatma. Sushumna Nadi represents that Mahadeva. So Brahma and Hari are searching continuously the Agnistamba. They are not able to find. It is described also in some of the Puranas that still Haradatta Shivacharya, when he had the vision of Parashakti and Paramashiva, he glorified Mahadeva saying, Vishnu is still searching for your feet, O Mahadeva. He is not able to find. That's what Vishnu also says in Padma Purana and Narada Purana. Varsha Koti Sagasram Tu Sagasrabdair Atanvakam Bhaktya Sampujito Pisha Padono Darshitastvaya. When will I find your feet, O Mahadeva? So that's why Upamanyu says one has to seek him with humility. Humbleness is very, very important. And then Tandi receive. Iti Tande Iti Tenendra Kalpena Bhagavan Sadasatpatihi. इति तेनेन्द्र कल्पेन भगवान् सत् असत्पतिः कृत्तिवासा स्तुतकृष्ण तंडिना शुभबुद्धिना. सो तंडी महर्षि ऑब्टेन दिस वंडरफुल 1008 नेम्स ऑफ लॉर्ड शिवा. कृत्तिवासा, दिस वर्ड वी सॉ यस्टरडे, राइट? कृत्तिवासा इट कम्स इन द वेदास, इट आल्सो इट कम्स इन, यू नो, इट मीन्स दैट महादेवा इज कवर्ड विद द स्किन. ही हैज द स्किन फॉर हिज गारमेंट. So that can be interpreted as, you know, the skin of Narasimha, or skin of tiger, the skin of the elephant, or the skin of deer. So all supporting facts are there in the Purana. So here Krittivasaha, so he worshipped that Krittivasa. He says that Upamanyu says to Krishna, Tandi Maharshi worshipped that Krittivasa and obtained this wonderful 1008 names of Lord Shiva. And then this confers everything. This confers materialistic desires. This confers emancipation, and all that is liberation, and it washes away all the sins. So now coming to the Guru Parampara, he goes on to say, Upamanyu, etad rakasyam paramam brahmano kriti samstitam brahma provacha shakraya shakra provacha mrityave. This is rakasyam. This is the secret of all the secrets. And this secret of all the secrets was, it originated in the heart of Brahma. It formerly resided in the heart, that is the breast of Brahma, the creator. And Brahma imparted that. Brahma took that and then gave that knowledge to Shakra, Indra. Shakra provacha mrityave. Shakra imparted that to Mrityudeva. And then Mrityuhu provacha rudrebhyo, rudrebhyas tandi magamat. Mrityu imparted to the 11 Rudras and the 11. So see, the difference comes here. The 11 Rudras are getting that knowledge of Shiva Sahasranama from Mrityu Deva. So here itself, it describes the Beda, the difference between the 11 Rudras and Paramashiva. The 11 Rudras are not Paramashiva. Paramashiva is the creator of the 11 Rudras and Brahma and Narayana. So Mrityu gets that through, Mrityu gets that from Indra, and Mrityu passes that to the 11 Rudras. 11 Rudras pass that to Tandi Maharshi. Mahata tapasa praptas tandina brahma satpani. So, and then Tandi actually gets it to, Tandi gets it from the 11 Rudras, and then Tandi passes it to the, passes it to Shukra. You know, Shukra is the, Shukracharya is actually the guru of the Daityas, the guru of the Danavas, guru of the demons. So Tandi passes it to Shukra, and Shukra is actually from Bhrigu, Bhrigu's race. Tandihi provacha Shukraya Gautamaya cha Bhargavaha Vaivasvataya Manave Gautamak Praha Madhava. Oh Madhava, and then he, that Shukra who actually comes from the Bhrigu, because Bhrigu's son is Shukra, who comes from the Bhrigu's race, communicated to Gautama. Gautama is another great devotee of Lord Shiva. And Gautama gave it to Vaivasvata Manu. Narayanaya Sadhyaya Samadhishtaya Dhimate Yamaya Praha Bhagavan Sadhyo Narayano Achyutaha. So that Achyuta Narayana, he acquired this Shiva Sahasranama from Vaivasvata Manu. And that Narayana gave it to Yama. Nachi, this is where an interesting thing is going to come. Nachiketaya Bhagavanaha Vaivasvato Yamaha Markandeyaya Varshneya Nachiketo Bhyabhashata. So here, you know, we, Narayana received it from Vaivasvata Manu, and then he passed it on to Yama. So Yama, he gave it to Nachiketa. So one has to, you know, this, one has to connect this with the Kathopanishad. So who and who are conversing in the Kathopanishad? Yama and Nachiketa. And here the Shiva Sahasranama is passed on by Yama to Nachiketa. That's what Upamanyu says. This is one of the secrets that was passed on. And Kathopanishad, the Upabrahmanam, is also present in the 8th chapter of the Sutta Samhita, Brahma Gita. So Shiva Sahasranama is passed on by Yama to Nachiketa. Tatparyam of the Dashopanishad is Mahadeva alone and not anyone else. So I just wanted to highlight that. So Kathopanishad conversation happens between Yama and Nachiketa, and here Yama receives it from Narayana and passes it on to Nachiketa. So here also this connection is there. And Yama gives the Shiva Sahasranama to Nachiketa, and then Nachiketa gets that and then passes it on to Markandeya. Markandeya, who is a great devotee of Lord Shiva. From Markandeya, Markandeyan maya prapto niyamena Janardana. Oh Janardana, I got that Shiva Sahasranama, the 1008 names of Shiva Sahasranama from Markandeya Maharshi. Maya prapto. I got that praptam, I got that prapti, I got that wonderful, eternal 1008 names of Lord Shiva. On account of the reward of my vows and fasts that I did for Lord Shiva, I got that wonderful 1008 names of Lord Shiva from Markandeya, O Janardana. And then, Tavapyaham Mitragna Stavam Dadyam Hyavishrutam. He says, and then from Markandeya that I got, I am passing on to you, O Krishna. So to you, I am passing on this wonderful Shiva Sahasranama. So we should be thankful. This is actually described as the Rahasyam, the secret of all secrets. And we should be thankful to Upamanyu Maharshi that he has given this to us, which is equal to the Vedas and Upanishads. So from Markandeya, it comes to Upamanyu Maharshi. Upamanyu Maharshi passes that to Krishna. And then Swargya, he ends with the last verse saying, Swargya Marogyam, Swargyam, Arogyam, Ayushyam, Danyam, Vedena, Sammitam, Nasya Vignam, Vikurvanti, Danava, Yaksharakshasaha, Pishacha, Yatudanava, Guhyaka, Bujagapi. So just by reciting this, no one can do anything. The Pishachas and Rakshasas cannot do anything, cannot even come near to the person who is reciting Shiva Sahasranama. And one is destined to get, you know, anything, whatever he wants. Arogyam and Aishwaryam. Ayu will have a great long age. Will live for a long time. And he also gets heaven. And also he finally also gets emancipation. So though initially, as I mentioned yesterday, though we can worship Mahadeva with Sakama initially, that is with desires, in course of time it should become Nishkama, or else there is no point. What is the use of aspiring for Swarga, you know, having I want a very long age? All these things are temporary. Okay, there is nothing wrong in the initial stages, but it should become Nishkama. In course of time, oh Mahadeva, I want only you. There is nothing apart from you I want. I should keep serving you, I should keep eternally devoted to you. Just like Nandishwara and Upamanyu Maharshi and Krishna and Tandi Maharshi and Andaka, everybody, they attributed, they worshipped Mahadeva in that. And then finally you will get the person who recites this will also get emancipation, liberation. And this is actually the worthy, this 1008 names of Lord Shiva is worthy of the highest praise. Is the highest praiseworthy hymn. And it is conversant. It is actually completely consistent with the Vedas. Veda Saram, Veda Vedanta Saram. So that's how he ends. So thank you for supporting me. And next week, there is one more chapter where Upamanyu talks. Even, you know, there are even more glories that Upamanyu Maharshi talks about Lord Shiva to Krishna. So there is one more chapter in the Mahabharatam. And we'll be completing next week, next Saturday and Sunday, and we'll be taking the next topic the next to next week. So next to next week, probably the topic will be Lord Shiva, the hero of the Mahabharata war, not Krishna or Arjuna. So that's the topic I've planned. So yeah, I'll recite the Kshama Prarthana. 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
1: 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seeing some more names today, and I'll be closing the Shiva Sahasranama today. So we saw yesterday the last mantra that we saw was Shmashanavasi Bhagavan Kacharo Gocharordhanaha. We saw that. 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So as we know, so like Mahadeva alone, Sambashiva alone is actually described as the doer of five activities. పంచకృత్యని యంతారం, పంచకృత్య, కృత్య మీన్స్ యాక్షన్ అండ్ పంచ మీన్స్ ఫైవ్. సో హీ అలోన్ ఇస్ డిస్క్రైబ్డ్ ఇన్ ద శాస్త్రాస్ యాజ్ ద డూయర్ ఆఫ్ ఫైవ్ యాక్టివిటీస్. సో వాట్ ఆర్ దోస్ ఫైవ్ యాక్టివిటీస్? 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Only Sambashiva in the Shastras is described as the doer of five activities. So, speaking of this, sometimes we see Brahma is described as the creator and Narayana is described as the protector. But they are secondary creators and secondary protectors only. Who created Brahma and Narayana? It was Maheshwara. Ahameva Jagatkarta Mamakarta Maheshwaraha. Vishnu says, Ahameva Jagatkarta, I am the Lord of the universe, but Mama Karta Maheshwaraha, but the cause of me, who created me is actually that Maheshwara and Parashakti are the ones who created me. He says that to Vyasa. So they are secondary creators and secondary protectors only. The primary creator is Sambashiva and the primary protector is Sambashiva, and then the destroyer, and then the also the he does tirobhavam and also gives anugraham. Mayam tu prakritam vidyam mayinam tu maheshwaram. Shvetashvatara Upanishad 4th chapter 10th verse says that. So he, the maya, he is called as mayin since maya is under his control. And one, so if one wants to go beyond that three modes of material nature, one has to surrender to Maheshwara for liberation. There is no other way. Krishna says to his dear devotee Satyasandha in Suta Samhita Yajnavaibhava Kandam 25th chapter 52nd verse, Mahadevam vinayomam bhajate shraddhayasaha nasti tasya vinirmokshaha samsara janma kotibihi. Mahadeva alone is the giver of liberation. There is no one else. So he says, Mahadevam vinayomam casting aside Mahadeva, if one worships me with faith, Krishna says to Satyasandha, casting aside Mahadeva, even if one worships me with faith, he is never going to get liberation, even in crores and crores of births. So we see that. So even if someone surrenders to Brahma or Vishnu, they are in course of time, ultimately, they are diverted to worship Mahadeva. So he says, Krishna says to his dear devotee Satyasandha, just worship Mahadeva, casting aside everybody. Even cast aside me. That's what the Atharvashika Upanishad also says. So if you see from a, from a secondary standpoint, you can say that Brahma and Narayana are the creators and maintainers. But ultimately, from the ultimate standpoint, if you see, Samba Shiva is the ultimate reality who creates, maintains and destroys and then puts the jivas into illusion and gives grace. So coming to the destruction part, some of them have a very big misconception thinking that, okay, destruction, oh, Shiva is the destroyer. Shiva doesn't do the part of destruction alone. He does five activities as we saw. So, but there is a misconception. Shiva is the destroyer. So they say, actually, it is not something that is bad. Only the destruction, if the destruction of the world happens, then only creation will happen. Again, the utpatti, the creation will happen after the destruction only. So Mahadeva, he destroys the universe and then again he recreates. He gives the jivas a chance to engage in their karmic activities and then attain liberation. So it is not a bad act actually. It is actually a good act. Some of them have a misconception about that, destruction part. So that's about it. So he is the doer of, he alone is described as the doer of five activities. Swayam Bhuta, 55th name. So he is not one who is not created by anyone. He is not created by anyone. He alone is, Swayambhu. So we saw just now where Vishnu says to Vyasa, Ahameva Jagatkarta, Mamakarta, Maheshwaraha. That is Vedakarta, Hiranyagarbha, Yajnakarta, Devendraha, Vedakarta, Hiranyagarbha, Ahameva Jagatkarta, Mamakarta, Maheshwaraha. Oh Vyasa, please listen. Vedakarta is Hiranyagarbha, Brahma is Vedakarta, Yajnakarta is Indra, Ahameva Jagatkarta, I am the cause of this universe. But Mamakarta, Maheshwaraha, the cause of me is Maheshwara. So he is not created, the Samba Shiva. So if we try to identify the cause of Maheshwara, there is no cause. He doesn't have a cause. That's why he is called as Swayambhu, Swayambhuta. So the 55th name says, one who is not created by anyone. He alone is the supreme reality. Some more references. Aham Brahma Kapilo Yokyananta Putraha Sarve Brahmanascha Tiviraha Twattaha Sarve Devadeva Prasuta Evam Sarveshaha Karanatma Tvamidyaha. Harivamsha Puranam, 2nd Canto, 74th Chapter, 34th Verse. Krishna does a stuti to Lord Shiva. He says, everything including Aham Brahma, Aham, myself, Brahma, Brahmadeva, Kapila Muni, Anantaha, Anantasesha, everybody, myself, Brahma, Anantasesha, all the rishis, everybody have been created by you only, O Mahadeva. Hence, you are the ultimate Lord of all. Who is the only worthy of praise? Karanatma Tvamidyaha. Vattaha Sarve Devadeva Prasuta. You are the only Lord who is worthy of praise. You are the only praiseworthy Lord. Who is saying this? Krishna actually. Narayana is saying this. So he describes himself, the cause of me is Maheshwara. I myself, my origin is from Samba Shiva. He says that. And then he says the same thing to Markandeya Maharshi. When Markandeya Maharshi comes to Dwaraka, Kurma Mahapuranam, 1st Canto, 26th Chapter, he says the same thing to Markandeya Maharshi. He describes the origin of, him and himself and Brahma, where Narayana and Brahma went in search of the beginning and end of Lord Shiva. Narayana went in search of the feet of Lord Shiva and Brahma went in search of the head of Lord Shiva. And then they came to the realization that the personality who is behind this, infinite Agni Stambha is actually the supreme reality. And we have been in ahankara, we have been fighting in ego. He says that, he shares that to Markandeya. And then, one more place where in the Padma Purana, he says, na shakyam basmano jane. So we all know that Vishnu had the basma. Vishnu actually bathed with the basma and then ate the basma to have the realization of Lord Shiva. And after having the realization of Mahadeva, he says, na shakyam basmano jane, prabhavam va kutastava, namastestu, namastestu, tvameva sharanam gataha. Oh Mahadeva, I cannot even understand the glories of the sacred ash. How can ever I ever understand your glories, oh Mahadeva? So that's what he says. One other thing, talking of this Swayambhu, some people say that Rudra appears from the forehead of Brahma, Rudra sometimes appears from the forehead of Narayana. So there is also a story behind this, and I have already described what is the difference between Kala Rudra and Paramashiva. There is a huge difference between Kala Rudra and Paramashiva. Paramashiva, who is beyond the three modes of material nature, is not the personality named Kala Rudra, who is belonging to the Trinity. Brahma, Narayana, Rudra are created by Paramashiva. Brahma appears from the right limb of Paramashiva, Narayana appears from the left limb of Paramashiva, and Rudra appears from the heart of Paramashiva. So this has been mentioned in various Puranas and also in Mahabharata. When Upamanyu also does a stuti to Lord Shiva, he mentions this. O Mahadeva, the creator of the three personalities, Brahma, Narayana and Rudra. So Rudra actually appears, sometimes is described as appearing from the forehead of Brahma or sometimes from the forehead of Narayana. He assists Brahma and Narayana in the task of creation and maintenance. But Rudra is not Paramashiva. The 11 Rudras are not Paramashiva. So considering this, there is a place in the 26th chapter, 97th verse of the Kurma Mahapurana, first canto, where again like Mahadeva appears. That's when actually Krishna gives the knowledge of Mahadeva to Markandeya. He says, myself and Brahma, we went in search of the beginning and end of Lord Shiva. We were not able to find, and Mahadeva appeared in front of us. We did a stuti. It's a beautiful stuti. I have uploaded that stuti also, which is called as Mahalinga Stuti, in my channel. One can check it out. So, and then after doing that stuti, Mahadeva appears in his Shuddha Spatika Sankasha form and then blesses Brahma and Narayana. So when saying to Narayana, he says, Bhavishyatyeva Bhagavam Stavaputrak Sanatanaha Ahamcha Bhavato Vaktrat Kalpadau Sura Rupadrik. In one kalpa, O Narayana, I will appear from your forehead. He says that. And the same thing he also says to Brahma. This is Paramashiva says that. So I will appear as my Amsha, my partial manifestation, that is Kala Rudra, will appear from your forehead, O Narayana, and assist you in maintaining the world. And another place he says the same thing to Brahma. I will assist you in creating the world. So this clearly shows that it's actually Paramashiva who is beyond the three modes of material nature. Paramashiva is not actually Kala Rudra. Though Kala Rudra is actually an Amsha of Paramashiva, in many places we see in the Puranas where actually Rudra appears from the forehead of Brahma or Narayana or even sometimes Devi and Adisesha. But that is not Paramashiva. So Paramashiva is Swayambhu. So just I wanted to clarify that. And moving on. Adir Adir Karodidihi. Adi, who is the most ancient among all the living beings. Vamadeva Yanamo Jeshta Yanamak Shreshta Yanamo Rudra Yanamak Kala Yanamak Kala Vikarana Yanamo Bala Vikarana Yanamo Bala Yanamo Bala Pramatana Yanamas Sarva Bhuta Damana Yanamo Manon Mana Yanamaha. 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Shreshta means best. Jeshta means oldest. The best of all, the oldest of all. Namo Jeshtaya cha Kanishtaya cha Namakpur Vajaya cha Parajaya cha. Rudram, 6th Anuvakam, says that Jeshta, he is the oldest of all. There is nothing that is Purvam. Purvajaya cha. He is Purvam to everybody. There is nothing Purvam to Mahadeva. ఆది ఆది కదో నిధి సహస్రాక్ష హూ ఈజ్ యాక్చువల్లీ హ్యావింగ్ 1000 ఐస్. సహస్రాక్ష ఇస్ అ వెరీ స్పెసిఫిక్ వర్డ్ యూస్డ్ ఆల్సో ఇన్ ద మెనీ మెనీ ప్లేసెస్. ఇన్ త్రీ టైమ్స్ ఇట్ 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I am that Soma. 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And I begot. You know, begot means actually, you know, I begot everybody, all the Devas. 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See, he is the beyond the three modes of material nature. He is beyond that sattva, rajas, tamas. He is described as shuddha sattva. And he is beyond Brahma, Narayana and Rudra. So that's about it. Somo. And then many places are there, you know. Somam. Atharva Shira Upanishad describes apama somam amrita abhuma ganma jyotir abhidama devan. So we see the story of Atharvashira's three lectures I have given on Atharvashira's Upanishad, which is in my channel. One can refer that. So it's a very, very important Upanishad, which has like around 30 to 35 supporting facts, Upabrahmanams in the Shastras. So where the Devas go and have the darshan of Mahadeva, and Mahadeva suddenly disappears, they do a stuti, they start doing a stuti for Lord Shiva. And then they say, Somam Amritam. That Amrita means immortality. That Soma, that Parashakti and Paramashiva alone is described as immortality. And if you want to achieve that immortal state, you have to surrender to that personality who is immortal, right? So that is Mahadeva alone, along with Parashakti, of course. And then Atharvashika, Chaturthi Ardhamatra Sa Soma Loka Omkaraha. When describing the fourth state, it describes Soma Loka, which represents that Parakailasha, Shiva Loka, ultimate Loka, Parakailasha. And then eighth anuvakam of Rudram. Namas Somaya cha Rudraya cha Namak Tamraya cha Runaya cha. Namas Somaya cha. Soma. Eighth anuvakam starts off by saying Soma. Oh Soma, Parashakti and Paramashiva. Umardha Deha. Yoga Tattva Upanishad and Yoga Yajnavalkya Smriti also when describing Samba Shiva, Sadashiva, it says Umardha Deham, Umardha Vigraha. Uma, Parashakti is actually on your left half, O Maheshwara, O five-headed, ten-handed, three-eyed Maheshwara, that Parashakti is described as your left half and you are Sarvakarana Karanam. You are the cause of all causes and you don't have a cause also. Karanam Karananam Vyata Karanam Tu Dyeyaham Atharvashika. The one, the cause of all causes alone should be meditated upon.
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4: Om Namah Shivaya. Dear listeners of Shaivam.org, the next program is Spiritual Discourse. In this, you are about to listen Kawai Hindu Lectures. The titles are Anger Sneaky and Non-Stealing, presented by Sri Shivaya Bodhinatha Velayatha Swami. Thank you. Om Namah Shivaya.
5: After I gave the talk last phase, I came across some advice on email and a response. So a devotee had written back to some advice that I had given a few months ago on expressing anger toward a parent. The problem this devotee was experiencing is that occasionally the devotee flares up when the parent says something, just kind of breaks out in anger and angry words on a regular basis. Not every day, but, you know, at least every week. Something is said and pushes a button, so to speak, and out comes the angry words. So the devotee wrote in for some advice a few months ago. So when I reread the advice I gave, I said, gee, this is good. It should have gone in the anger management talk. So we'll add it for future versions. Thank you for sharing the details. This was the advice. Thank you for sharing the details regarding your sometimes angry encounters with your parent. I would suggest you reflect on the seriousness of inharmony in the home. It is taking a few steps backward in spiritual progress. When you do sadhana, you move forward. But if anger occurs regularly, you step backward. And as a result, could end up standing still. It's like trying to save money for a purpose. You save each week, but then becoming angry is like spending what you saved for the last month. It is difficult to make the financial goal. In taking it more seriously, you are motivated to avoid anger at all costs. So just a few days ago, the devotee emailed back and said, the advice helped. It worked. Not getting angry, not expressing angry words toward the parent anymore. So it showed that realizing how serious it is in terms of one's spiritual progress is helpful. Some kind of analogy there, such as saving money, where you realize your sadhana is putting money in a jar, but your anger is taking it out. So consequently, you're not really making progress. It helps you realize, gee, I'm not really getting the advantages of my sadhana. I'm earning them, but then I'm throwing them away, so I'm not making the progress I should be. Just have to harness that tongue, harness those angry words, realize how important it is to do so. So also in our talk last phase, we went through the 8 steps on the ladder of violence. So to review, first one was sneaky anger, followed by the cold shoulder, blaming and shaming, swearing, screaming and yelling, demands and threats, chasing and holding, partly controlled violence, and last but not least, blind rage. So most of these are self-evident, but to some of us, the first two might not be clear as to what it includes, sneaky anger in particular, and even the cold shoulder. So I thought we could look at those for a minute. These are taken from the book Angry All the Time, which Gurudeva drew on for his work on anger management. So sneaky anger is the first rung on the ladder of violence. The state of mind, something like this. I'm mad at you for something you did to me. I'm going to get back at you and get you really frustrated. But you're not going to even find out that I'm mad at you. I'm not going to let you know that. I'm just going to get back at you. You're going to end up really frustrated. And I'm going to do that not by doing something, but by not doing things. So that's the nature of sneaky anger. It's very subtle. It's the not doing of things to frustrate someone else because you're mad at them for something they did to you. It's sneaky anger. So we have 5 versions, according to the book, of sneaky anger. I have a phrase for the first 4. I forgot. Not doing something under the guise of forgetting. Come to this familiar youth chore of taking out the garbage. I forgot to take out the garbage. How many times have we heard that? How many times is it really true? So this is not talking about legitimately forgetting, which sometimes people do to do a simple chore. It's you remembered, and you knew very well you were supposed to take it out, but you're going to say, when asked why you didn't take it out, I forgot to take it out. Slipped my mind. Sneaky anger 1. Sneaky anger 2. The phrase, yes, but. Purposefully not doing something under the guise of an excuse. It was raining too hard to take out the garbage. Or whatever. So we come up with a lame excuse as to why we didn't do it when we're asked. You wouldn't want me to get wet, catch cold, right? It was raining too hard. Not the fact that it only rains for 5 minutes and stops. It was raining too hard. Yes, but. Number 3. I couldn't figure it out. Purposefully not doing something under the guise of not being smart enough to figure it out. I couldn't figure out whose turn it was to take out the garbage. Just couldn't figure it out. There's 4 of us, and just I couldn't figure out whose turn it was, so I didn't do anything. Number 4. I didn't remember that part. Purposefully not doing something in part under the guise of forgetting that part of it was supposed to be done. Took out the garbage, but forgot to take out the gardening debris. Sorry. So as the book says, the word sorry usually appears in this one. I just forgot that part. Sorry. And the last part of sneaky anger, whining or whispering complaints while performing a task, is also sneaky anger. So just kind of muttering under your breath, you know, complaining about it, but not loud enough so anyone really knows what you're saying. But clearly, you know, you're disgruntled, you're grumble, grumble, grumble. You're complaining under your breath while you do it is another form of sneaky anger. So that's interesting. I never would have figured all that out without the book. But those of you who are parents are probably closer to this than the monks are. But very interesting. Sneaky anger. So it's anger expressed not through doing something, but through not doing something, either fully or in part, in all the different ways you cannot do something. Second rung, the cold shoulder. I am mad at you, but not going to talk about why. But you're going to know I'm mad at you, because I'm not going to talk to you. I'm not going to look at you. We're just not going to interact. If we walk by one another, I'll walk down the other side of the street. If we happen to meet, you say hello, I turn around and don't say anything. This is the cold shoulder. So it's more direct than sneaky anger. And the frustrating part of it to the other person is they're not sure what you're mad at. What did I do to make this person mad at me? They're obviously mad at me because they're ignoring me. They won't speak to me. They won't look at me. They're upset with something I did, but they won't tell me what it is. So that's the cold shoulder. So these two may seem fairly harmless compared to, you know, blind rage or something, or throwing things against the wall and breaking them, or hitting people. You know, saying, well, what's the big deal, right? These are small problems. But for those who are on the spiritual path, it's definitely a big deal. Gurudeva made a point that we read in a talk about swearing, that swearing, which is right in the middle, is the fourth rung on the ladder, has the problem of stimulating the lower chakras. And if we swear a lot, we're stimulating the lower chakras a lot, and that can easily lead to going further in our expression of anger. So this is the same thing. Though it sounds innocuous, if we do enough sneaky anger and cold shouldering, we can end up in the next step, before we know it, blaming and shaming. Followed by swearing, followed by screaming and yelling. So that's the problem, is that it can easily lead to an acceleration of anger. So it's better not to even take the first step into this area, better to avoid it at all, just to be safe. Plus, not only do we experience anger, the mind isn't that selective. If we stimulate the lower emotions, we could end up in other lower emotions too. We can end up in fear. Anger, when expressed, even this sneaky anger in the cold shoulder, can easily throw us into a state of fear. Worry and fear go together. That whole state, it can even throw us into jealousy. All of a sudden, boy, what everybody else is getting, why do they get that and not me? You know, we start to feel jealous about other people and why they're getting treated better than we are. So those emotions come along with anger, even in this subtle form of sneaky anger and the cold shoulder. So we certainly want to avoid those states of mind. Then the last thought for the day is looking at the common problem of the husband working and having a rough day at work and getting upset, getting angry with people at work. But of course, work is a professional situation. Unless you're the boss, you can't express your anger. You'll get fired. So you end up coming heading toward home in an angry state of mind, a frustrated state of mind. You're really unhappy about how you're being treated at work. It's totally unfair. And if you had your way, if you were able to do so, you'd, you know, scold the people that are being mean to you. You know, you really have this anger toward them, but you can't express it, of course, because you lose your job. So, the commute. Usually we look at the commute as a problem. Boy, it takes us half an hour to get home from work. This is terrible. It takes us an hour to drive from work to home. This is terrible. But, you know, this is an opportunity also to change our state of consciousness, or at least reflect on our state of consciousness to make sure it doesn't need to be changed. So it's a wonderful opportunity that lots of people have, the commute home from work, whereby we can, first of all, reflect on our state of consciousness. You know, am I upset with something that happened today? To what extent am I upset? And then we have a chance, if we are upset, to change that state of consciousness before we get home. Because if we don't, maybe we end up yelling at our wife. Then the wife ends up yelling at the kids. Then the kids end up hitting the dog. Whatever. Down the ladder it goes here in terms of who's bigger and who's smaller. So that whole scenario, domino scenario there, can be avoided if we, first of all, reflect on our state of consciousness during our commute and then change it if we need to. There's one school of thought, which is not our school of thought, is, well, you handle anger by expressing anger. That's not Gurudeva's teachings. You don't want to express anger. You have all this pent-up anger inside, and the best thing to do is we'll all get down in a group and, you know, shout out angry words at one another to get it off our chest. No, that's not our teachings. Anger is a lower emotion. We have energy in the lower chakras. What do we want to do? We want to raise that energy into a higher chakra. We don't want to express it through the lower chakra and get rid of it all down there. No, we want to raise the energy, transmute it. So as we were talking about in the anger management part of the talk, a couple of ways of doing that. Number one, Gurudeva gives us the color meditation method, flooding our aura with blue, light blue color. So flooding the inner and outer aura with light blue coming out from the spine changes our state of consciousness. Some people, it's more effective than other people, this practice, but it's a good tool to use in your commute. If you find your state of mind is angry, and you want to get rid of it before you get home. Another method is the devotional method of Lord Ganesha. You could stick a little CD or cassette in your music system with some bhajans and think about Lord Ganesha. Blend your consciousness with Lord Ganesha's shakti and being, and uplift yourself in that way. So we want to take this energy and lift it up out of the instinctive mind, lift it back into the Muladhara chakra and above. We don't want to go below the Muladhara chakra. The energy is below the Muladhara chakra. We don't want to express it. We want to raise it back up. So the commute is now a positive activity if we're in need of it. It's a chance to change our consciousness, raise our consciousness, so when we go home, we don't bring all this anger into the home and disturb the home, disturb the wife, disturb the children. There's no need to go through that process. So, of course, this works well when we're not working in the home. So if we're working in the home, we have to be very careful. It's a delicate balance when you try and run your office from your home. Fortunately, we're usually doing it just by ourselves, so we're not interacting with a lot of other people. But still, we could get quite upset with something going wrong on the phone, some business deal goes sour, and someone is treating us in an unjust way, and we end up getting very angry at them. And here we are in the middle of the home. So, of course, we have to be very careful not to just turn around and take that energy and express it toward the next person we meet in the home. because we can't yell at the customer. You know, it's just not acceptable. We're mad at the customer, but we can't yell at the customer, so we turn around and we yell at the first child that comes up and says, good morning, you know. So you have to follow other routines if you're doing business from the home, to, if things aren't at all smooth, to maybe go for a walk or something which allows you a break so you don't take the business energy that you're generating in the home and upset the home with it. So those are our additional thoughts on anger management. Building up quite a repertoire here in this area. As Gurudeva said, it's one of the most difficult areas to control. Remember why? Because it expresses itself in so many different ways. That's what he says. Because anger comes out in all these different ways. Here we have 8 different ways it comes out. So it's a very important area to control. And even in the subtleness of it, even in sneaky anger and in the cold shoulder, we need to take it seriously and not allow ourselves, or if we're raising children, you know, to not allow children to develop the habit patterns in those areas, which in the case of children can easily, in adult years, go down further into more gross expressions. This morning we're continuing our series on the yamas and niyamas. Let me give a little introduction for those who aren't familiar with the yamas and niyamas. We printed a giveaway flyer here. Some 20,000, 5,000 of which went to Trinidad. We have a very dynamic missionary couple there, the Raghunandan family, and they're busy promoting Gurudeva's teachings all throughout Trinidad. And part of Gurudeva's teachings are the yamas and niyamas, which this pamphlet is a very simple summary of them, designed to be handed out and given to children and used in classes and so forth. And then it's backed up by a great amount of detailed description in Living with Shiva. Gurudeva goes on at great length about each of the yamas and the niyamas. So together, the teacher can hand this out to all the students, as well as for his own personal use or her use, use Living with Shiva as a textbook for developing a presentation. So let me read the top part, which introduces the concept, Hinduism's code of conduct. The yamas and niyamas, drawn from the Vedas, are the distilled wisdom of thousands of years of religious culture. They are simple guidelines charting the path of good conduct. Yama means reining in or controlling the base instinctive nature. Niyama means unleashing or expressing the divine nature. Observing these 20 restraints and religious practices builds good character, which is the foundation for happiness and spiritual unfoldment. So previously we went through the first 2 yamas. First one is non-injury. Did that a few weeks ago, as well as truthfulness. So today we're up to number 3, non-stealing, or asteya. Steya, non-stealing, is defined as neither stealing, nor coveting, nor entering into debt. So it has a threefold, three-part definition. Neither stealing, nor coveting, nor entering into debt. So of course, when you think about stealing, I think we can say for sure no one here today is involved in shoplifting or robbing banks. So certainly the grosser form of asteya or stealing, taking other people's money or belongings, you know, is no challenge. We're all clearly not involved in such activities. So then where's the challenge? Well, the challenge is in the more subtle forms of non-stealing, in coveting and entering into debt. Those are the more subtle forms of non-stealing. So let's look at debt first. The literal meaning of the statement, not entering into debt, of course, sounds like it means shouldn't have any debt at all. But even though it says that, that's not what Gurudeva meant by this statement. Debt that is of a reasonable amount and is paid on time is fine. It's the debts that are too large and not paid on time that are a problem. So let's look at some examples. Many individuals regularly spend beyond their income. Their monthly expenses never fail to exceed their monthly income. So why is that? Well, it's for different reasons. Some people want to live a lifestyle that they really can't afford to live. They're not going to face the consequences. They want to live with more possessions than they can really afford to have. So they're constantly overspending. Other people are compulsive spenders. They walk past something in the shop window and it looks great and they can't resist buying it. Come across something on the internet, very attractive, and they buy that with no thought about how am I going to be able to pay for it? Well, I'll put it on my credit card, right? That's always seems to be a solution. And then there's others who just aren't very disciplined about it at all. They don't really add up what they're spending. It just kind of works out that way that they're always spending more than they bring in. But they've never sat down to figure it out. So, of course, in all three instances, you're ending up in trouble. And an excellent solution for anyone in this kind of situation would be, of course, to establish a monthly household budget. So what are the consequences? If you're regularly spending beyond your means, you know what happens. Who's knocking on your door? The creditors. Start getting phone calls and letters from creditors and demands, and all of that can be quite upsetting.

So much so that the vibration of the house can be disturbed, can cause strain, upset, and even serious arguments between husband and wife come about just because the creditors are knocking on the door in an aggressive way. So it's very disruptive potentially to any family life. So how does this relate to stealing? It relates in that when you sign up for credit, when you open a credit account, you say you'll pay within a certain amount of time, 30 days usually. So when you don't pay within that time, what are you doing? You're stealing. You're using their money as if it was your own. You're taking the business's money and living off of it. So that's the sense in which it's stealing. So unfortunately today, this can be quite easy. And why is that? Because credit cards seem to pour in the mail, all these applications, sign up for this credit card, sign up for that credit card, no credit check. Even teenagers end up with lots of credit cards somehow. So it's very, very easy to get used to charging things on credit cards and get used to working with other people's money. Gurudeva even calls it an addiction. Addicted to abusing credit. You've probably heard him describe this addiction. He calls it an OPM addiction. So it's not a drug. OPM stands for other people's money. OPM. So it's an OPM addiction. We're addicted to spending other people's money. Yes. Some people even run their businesses on OPM. That's where they get their working capital. They're using another business's or many other businesses' money by not paying them on time. They've raised some working capital. But of course, that's stealing the other person's money because you're not abiding by the credit agreement that you said you would when you signed up. You said you'd pay within a certain amount of time. Otherwise, if you told them your real plans, they wouldn't have let you have the credit, right? So I'm not going to pay for 180 days because I'm going to use your money. If you told them that, they wouldn't have given you the account. So clearly, you're fudging. Gurudeva goes on to list other kinds of inappropriate debt. Paying an extremely high interest on a credit card. Some charge as much as 21%. Entering into a contract where your ability to repay it on time is questionable. Taking a chance. So what would be an example of that? You buy a second car on a great deal, nothing down, no payments for 6 months. And how are you going to pay for it when the 6 months is over? You have a hope. No plan. You have a hope that your income will somehow increase by that time. That's 6 months away, so there's lots of chances my income will increase between now and then. So that's taking a chance. You don't really have a solid way of paying for it, and that's inappropriate debt. Gurudeva goes on to list gambling and speculation. He said gambling also falls in this category, as there's always the chance in gambling, after you've lost a lot, you'll try and regain it, and you'll put up much more than your family can afford to lose in some hopes of recovering. So that's the real downside of gambling, is that desperation. You've lost so much, but you got to win it back, so you put up the house or all your cars or something. Speculation, more than you can afford to lose, is also a form of inappropriate debt. So, for example, you hear about a great technology stock and you empty your son's education fund, right? You have $20,000 sitting there, but you're going to put it on this stock and double or triple the money, for sure. So, of course, you can't afford to lose that, because it took many, many years to build up. So speculating more than you can afford to lose. So it may not be clear why gambling and speculating are looked at as forms of debt. So Gurudeva goes on to explain. Compulsive gambling and reckless, unfounded speculation are like stealing from your own family, risking the family wealth. More than that,
It is stealing from yourself. Because the remorse felt when an inevitable loss comes can cause a loss of faith in your abilities and your judgment. So you're stealing from two. Stealing from your family by risking what it can't afford to lose. And you're stealing from yourself. When occasionally you do lose, you lose your self-esteem, you lose your confidence, you lose your momentum.

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2: Now, I am in great difficulty in life and somebody tells me, chant Namah Shivaya mantra. Now, Namah Shivaya mantra, let's look at the words, at this letter. It is Namah Shivaya. Now, Agamas have described it and explained the significance of every letter. Now, C is Shivan, Va is Shakti, Ya is soul or Uyir or Anma, Na is Tirodhana Shakti of the Lord, and Ma is the Anava Malam and Karma Malam and the Maya Malam, Maya Malam. So this is Malam. Ma is Malam, Na is Tirodhana Shakti, C is Shivan, Va is Shakti, and Ya is soul. You see, where is the soul here? It is at the end. It's at the end, far away from the divinity. It's veiled on all sides by Na and Ma. It is drowned by the Anavamala and the ignorance as a result of that. And you have the karmas to handle. And you are living in a world of Maya where you believe the world to be true, things to be true, matter to be true, and you think you should pursue these things even to the detriment of your spiritual goals and ambitions. And therefore, these things stand in the way or they separate you from Shiva. And Ya is so far away that you can say that Si and Va, so far as this soul is concerned, just does not exist. But saints would say, start with Nama, Nama Shivaya. You start with Nama Shivaya. You start with Nama Shivaya because you are part of this world. You're going through karmas. You are experiencing the vicissitudes of life. You need to get out of them. And you got to get some benefits out of them. And so you will have to shape the future of your existence based upon a building up of your material and spiritual fortunes in a gradual manner. All this would mean you are still living in a world of Maya. And therefore, in the world of Maya, you invoke Namah Shivaya. Namah Shivaya is to be invoked in order that you may get the fruits of this kind of chanting. Venda Thakkadu Arivonni Venda Muruvadum Taruvoini. That's what Manikya Vasikar said. Venda Muruvadum Taruvoini. Neenga vendringa. Another vendor, Namasulakatil Inbatium, Matravatrim Vendikindrom. Eppadi Vendikindrom. Kudun Sonna Mattum Podathu. You have to base yourself on this chanting of the Namah Shivaya mantra. That's basic. That's basic. And you say that, and you tell him, give what you want to give. I'm in this trouble, deep trouble. This is what the Christians call as prayer. They call it as discursive prayer. And this is a prayer at which you open out your heart to God, calling Him by His name. And the name at the stage is Namah Shivaya. So Namah Shivaya is invoked by souls who are trying to cross immediate hurdles, cross hurdles of this life. See that you land up safely across this worldly existence. Even when you talk of Manikya Vasikar, for example, he was a minister of the Pandya king, and he was fully in the worldly life, and he comes to Perundurai, and that was a shore for him. That is a first shore where he gives up all his material possessions, ideas relating to material life, and he begins to embark upon his spiritual journey. So he enters the sea of grace. He has entered his journey through the sea of life. Then at Tiruperundurai, he enters the sea of grace. And he goes on in the sea of grace, and he goes to Tirukkalkundram, where he experiences God. He sees God. He has a vision of God at Tirukkalkundram, and ultimately goes to Chidambaram, where he has been having a regular inner experience. Kandene, Kandapatri, Ngarapatla, he will explain how he had been witnessing the Lord I

0: and how the Lord gave him what he wanted, and how and what it was, etc. Kandapattu is a song, is a beautiful song, where he explains the experiences in terms of actual witnessing the Lord and his doings. So now Namashivaya is the very first stage. Now I want to become a devotee of Lord Shiva in a ceremonial sense. I want to adopt the disciplines for this purpose, and they call it Diksha. So the Diksha Guru will give me a Diksha, and that is at that stage, the first stage, it's called Samaya Diksha. Samaya Diksha. Samaya Diksha is the Diksha where he gives the mantra Namashivaya. Namashivaya is therefore associated with Samaya Diksha. Now you start doing chanting, it's become your daily experience to understand the name of God in all its manifestations, and you are slowly by God takes care of you. It is what is known as the Sat Mandadaram. Satinibadatla Mandadaram. It's a very early stage of the descent of grace. At that stage, what happens is you are close to God, but you do not know. You are beginning to feel a certain sense of relief and a certain sense of happiness. You are sure that God will take care of you. You are sure that the problems are over. Based upon this understanding, you are beginning to look at yourself. When you are beginning to look at yourself, you know now that you are not your body. You are not your mind. You are not your intellect. You are not your ego. You are something different. You are soul in which God is seated. So this is an experience which you are beginning to get at that stage. Now your thirst for God increases. You like to see Him more. You like to experience Him more. You like to surrender yourself to Him. And at that time, you are ripe for the Sukshma Panchakshara. Namashivaya is what is known as the Stula Panchakshara. Now, you are ready for Sukshma Panchakshara. You now know that I am rattled by this ignorance, my maya, my karma. I want to get rid of them. My God, I don't want them hereafter. So throw it away. Throw it away. Now let me want God. I want to have God. So see first. See, Sivan is first. Then let me have the grace. Wow. Let me have the grace. Now it is through the grace that I must reach God. Then I am there next. I want to experience a grace. And through grace, Lord Shiva's jnana. And let na and ma be away from me. This is Sivaya Nama. This is Adi Sukshma Panchakshara. Sukshma Panchakshara. Sivaya Nama. Is a Sukshma Panchakshara which helps you to girdle your loins, to help you to strengthen your resolve, to begin to experience the power of grace, because it's through grace that you have to reach jnana. And so you are now ready to enter upon disciplines. Now Siva Dharma, enter upon disciplines. Now what are these disciplines? Chariyai, Kriyai, Yogam and Jnanam. So depending upon the proclivity and the propensity of the soul takes to charya or kriya or yoga or jnanam, all with the purpose of trying to understand God, trying to be close to Him, trying to get His grace upon you. So you start doing that. So charya, kriya, yogam and jnanam. These are the nala paths, nala varihal, nala margangal, dharmangal. So see, Siva dharmangal, that's what they say. And so you start on that. And you will go into this in greater and greater detail. A great sense of happiness and love towards God builds within you. And so you like to adore Him. You like to worship Him. You like to keep His image and shower your love upon Him. So this, then it is not merely an external worship. Then it becomes internal also. Slowly, slowly, your mind gets cleansed. Your egoity is getting eroded. And so at heart, you are no longer bothered by external thoughts. You are beginning to understand that God is seated within you. So why not worship Him there? Why not adore Him there? Why not do my pujas there? Aga pujai, aha pujai, ashtapushpam, that's what they will say. Ashtapushpam. They are eight flowers. Eight flowers are nothing more than a character, aspects of character, your personality. Now, you develop those ashtapushpam. These are like, for example, fasting, worship of God, regular contemplation of God, chanting of the holy name of the God, and all those moral doings which have to be performed, and the doing and the moral and doings which have to be avoided, yama, niyama. All these things constitute these internal forms of worship. And you go on when you know that you are now better off than before. You are now going to sit in greater closeness to him, and you are going into yoga and then to jnana. We will have occasion to discuss this in some other stanza that are coming up. So you see, now Sivaya Nama is a sukshma mantra, and which helps you to concentrate upon your discipline. Then you are there, understanding him a little more, and you're close to him, and Nama and Ma are not going to bother you, and you look at the whole world and the whole universe. You see Shivam and you see Shakti all around you. You see Shivam and Shakti all around you. Shakti is very close to you. You are overwhelmed by the grace of the Lord, and you are in the center. You are in the center of all this the grace of the Lord. Shivaya Vasi. Some would say Shivaya Shiva, or simply Shivaya. Then Adi Sukshma Panchakshanam. Shivaya, or Shivaya Vasi, or Shivaya Shiva. So you will notice Nama is no longer here. It's gone. You are now enveloped by, you are caught in the sea of grace. So long you are in the sea of life. You are in samsaric existence. You got out of that. You are now in the sea of grace. But you may not still know. You may not know because the Anava Malam will still be there. So long as you have this body, and so long as the soul is in that body, there is always this Anava Malam. Even though its power is less now, it's still attaching itself to the soul till the end. It will not go ultimately. It is you who learn to control it by the grace of God. It is God who will teach you what it is all about and what God and how to get over that. Therefore, at this juncture, now they are not there, but you are in the sea of grace, but you do not know. And therefore, in the great milk, sea of milk, parkadal, the sea of milk, parkadal. Now there are plenty of fish. Now the child fish goes and tells the mother, "Mother, they all are talking of ocean of milk. Where is that?" Now ocean of milk, you can say, is ocean of grace, right? Child fish is asking the mother fish, "Where is there? Please tell me where it is." Now the mother fish says, "What a fool you are! You are in this ocean of grace. You are in the ocean of milk. It's above you, it's below you, it's by your side, it's all around you. You are breathing it, you are swallowing it. Every second of your life, it is passing through you. So you are in this very sea of grace, but you do not know." I'm not saying this. This is Umapati Shivam in Tiruvarur Payam. It's a beautiful stanza. Umapati Shivam was a great Saiva Siddhantin philosopher of the 14th century and one of the greatest. And Painal Saiva Satrangalile. அவருடைய நூல்களே எட்டு இருக்குதுல்ல, அதுல திருவருட் பயன் இஸ் ஒன் சச் வர்க். அண்ட் இன் திஸ் ஹி சேஸ், வாட் இஸ் ஹவு ஃபுல் இஸ் யூ ஆர், யூ ஆர் இன் தி சீ ஆஃப் கிரேஸ் அண்ட் யட் 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த பாத் இஸ் கிளியர். You are, see, the nature of the soul is this. The nature of the soul is, it will attach itself to what it sees. It is in the body, and so it attaches itself to the body, and the body through the senses is connecting it to the world, so it is attaching itself to the world. So it has become worldly. It does not know anything else. Thanks to the grace of God, thanks to its own evolution, thanks to getting rid of the karma mala, and thanks to Anavam getting feeble and feeble, and nothing more to be done by way of looking at these things as true. Now, what happens is the soul begins to understand the meaning of these things. Now, so then at that stage, the soul begins to say, "My God, you have come close to me. I am nothing. I have surrendered myself. I am not a person at all. I have nothing to do. I do not exist. I am not there. If you ask me who you are, I am not there. Only the two of you are there. Shiva, Shiva. So this is Karana Panchaksharam. Karana Panchaksharam. Therefore, you started with Namasivaya, Stula Panchaksharam. Then you went on to Sivaya Nama, which is the Sukshma Panchaksharam. Then you went on to Sivaya Vasi or Sivaya Siva or Sivaya, which is an Adisukshma Panchaksharam. Then you have gone to Karana Panchaksharam, which is Siva. Only Shakti and Shivam. It is they who are responsible for everything. They are the Karanam. Everything else is Karyam. Everything else is of their making. And they are the ones who are responsible for this creation, protection, maintenance, destruction, grace, anugraham, and so on and so forth. So it is only they. I am not in the picture. I am not there. I myself do not know where I am. Anandrum, Thanandrum, Nadinen. Nadalum, Nanandrum, Thanandrum, Irandi Illai Yenbade, Nan Endra Jnana Mudalvane, Nalhinan, Nan Endra Jnana Nanum, Ninaippu Olindene. I no longer remember where I am, what I am, who I am, etc. I thought originally that I was something. Then my guru told me, you are not something, but you better look at yourself. Then I decided I am not my body. Then I decided that I am my soul. Then the guru again told me, came to me and then said, please look into it again. You don't seem to be your own soul. You seem to be something else. Then at that stage, I began my intense contemplation. When I began contemplating intensely, God came from within and told me, Nanendrum, Thanendrum, Nadinen. I thought I would search for you. Nadalum, Nanendrum, Thanendrum, Irandi Illai, Enbare, Nanendra, Jnana Mudalvane, Nalhinan. He came within me and then said, please don't look for the second. There is no second. You must think that there is one. Naan endra naanum ninaippu olindene. Thereafter, there is nothing that I know of. Now, this particular verse of Tirumandram, I think, might make you feel that it is Advaitic in nature. So that's what the great Shankara of Kanchi told me when I called on him somewhere in the 80s. And he had known that I was having some interest in Tirumandram. We were discussing a long discussion. I'll reserve it for another occasion. Now, what happened was he wanted me to read this poem, and he said, "Is it not Advaitam?" Now, after 2-3 such poems, I told him, "Swami, the Saivarhal different a feel pannuvanga. Eppadi feel pannuvanga na? Adhella anubhavikkirathukku oru uyir onnu irukkanum. There has to be a soul which is able to interact. There has to be a soul which is able to see the gold from the dross. It has to see wheat from the chaff. It has to see the elephant from the wood. It has to see the gold from the ornaments. All these things somebody has to see. And they say it is a soul. And that soul is anadi. It never ends." That was his greatness. He said, "Yes, I know." That is what the great saints of Saiva Siddhanta have talked to us and taught about. You see, they have also had this experience. We should respect that experience. That is the universal spirit of our Kanchi sage of Kanchi. In fact, I recorded it.
1: 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You're listening to Shaivam.org radios. 24/7 spiritual channels from Shaivam.org. Om Namah Shivaya.